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22: Thank you, Jesus. 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
23: oh,
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23: see,
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23: Wednesday, Kelton Washington and Carrie Rose, who is in for Rob.
22: That has been
23: a good
22: done.
23: Show so far. Last call on the way. Plus, we'll talk about Messi and his domination, even at his old age, a little bit. We'll do that as well. Who is that? Is that Vince Young? Oh, that is Vince Young.
24: B.Y.?
23: That's
24: my dog,
23: man. B.Y. out there eating good.
24: Man, eating good.
25: You hear the disgust in Carrie's voice right now?
23: Like, you saw that?
25: She ain't thirst trapping.
23: He
24: Oh, come on, B.Y.
23: And with the big old gray beard, he looking grown, don't he?
24: Yeah, B.Y., he's grown, man. Such a good dude, too.
23: Oh, I've not heard anything.
24: He's a good dude. He's a good dude, man.
23: That's nice, man.

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0: Rob G, you and the wife and the girls, come to church with us once. Carrie, you already know you won't be
1: church no more.
0: We didn't go to Pass Sunday. You coming? You and the wife and the girl. Your girls will love it.
1: My little one, sure.
0: Yeah.
1: Praise
0: come,
1: Jesus.
0: Come through.
1: Rob, hey. G, say yes so I can go that day as well.
0: All right.
1: Okay.
0: All right. It's on tape. Monty, you next.
1: Make it Monty. Monty's like, oh.
0: Monty, you'll enjoy. I promise you'd enjoy. I put it like this. I wouldn't invite you to something I don't think you would enjoy. Mary.
2: I went to Catholic school. I went to church all the damn time.
1: You went to the worst kind of church.
2: I was part of the, what was it, communion person thing?
0: I'm going to need you to know. You don't want to.
3: You're on the communion committee?
0: And she didn't even know. Well, I did all that stuff when they.
4: You didn't get confirmed?
2: I did not. I went to confirmation classes and I never passed.
0: Don't worry about it. We'll get you there, Monty. Sorry. Hey, iCouple. Carrie, appreciate you being in, man. For Rob, well, I think you're in tomorrow too, right?
1: I'm in tomorrow.
0: All right. So you'll be in tomorrow. We'll have some more fun. Rob G, we're talking about, I just said, this is my thought, and you being clearly a former Luka fan, I've been around you now for a few years, whatever. I ain't never seen you get that at you.
1: You saw?
0: Heck no, I ain't no fan of Luka. Luka Schmuka up in this style. Like, oh, my. I was telling Rob G, me and him have had this conversation several times just on my drive-in, talking to him and stuff. I was a massive Luka fan, Dallas Maverick Luka. And he was the first player that I ever said, and my closest friends will admit, he was the first player I ever, you know, love LeBron, but I ever went like, yo, he got that thing where you're like, man, he can drag anybody to fight. You know, and I felt like that before they even went to finals. I was like, man, this dude, he just got that. I love the way he can manipulate the game for 48 minutes.
1: Mm-hmm.
0: And then he goes to the finals. Obviously, they lose, but you're like, oh, man, he's on his way. He's probably going to go another 2-3 times. And not that he's not. But my concern now is that I don't know if he has what it is for the stretch. Not that he won't play 60-something games.
1: That's right.
0: Win a bunch, give you 35 a night, lead the league in scoring, or maybe even lead the league in assists. He's capable of anything.
1: Yes.
0: Triple-double for a whole year, he could do that. But I'm like, dang, do I know that Luka can do 82 games, then the grit and grind of a series, and then another series, and then another series in the conference finals, and then another series in the finals. I'm like, I don't know if he can do all of that. That's my concern. And Rob G is like, really? I'm like, and that, what it would take, that also the style in which he plays, Carrie?
1: Yes.
0: I don't know if that, I told Rob G this. I think he's 7 years too late. Like 5 years. Where that style, the LeBron and Kyrie style, long as it's me and you here, you go cook. All right, give it back to me, I go cook. All right, now you go cook.
1: Mm-hmm.
0: Every now and again, y'all just hit a three on the corners.
1: Yes.
0: And that could work. Man, that ain't the league now.
1: No.
0: You better be 10 deep, playing hardest defense for 5 minutes straight, line shift, bringing another five dudes. That's where we are.
1: And that's why. Imagine him trying to get through San Antonio in the way they play defense. It doesn't matter how good he is. He's going to wear down. It's the way he plays. And so, yes, that's always been my issue with him. I mean, even when he was cooking and he was on my team and I loved him, I was like, I don't know if this is going to work. And then they brought in Kyrie and then it did work because there was somebody that he thought could do what he did. Mm-hmm. So it made it a little different.
0: They had the perfect guy. They had the perfect bigs out of the blue.
1: Oh,
0: nobody expected the
1: Lively
0: bigs to be
1: Gafford,
0: that.
1: All
0: to be,
1: guys,
0: like, where'd that come from, right?
1: Exactly.
0: And then Clay's hitting shots.
1: And that was a trade midseason.
0: Yeah. And then, so Gafford, you're kind of like, you're looking like, all right, this is
5: Dub, you know what's hilarious is when you guys were making fun of Vince Young putting on some LBs, Kerry goes to the talk back. Luka.
0: Oh, that's funny.
5: I was like, wait a minute.
0: What you trying to
5: wait
0: say?
5: Wait a minute.
0: It's a skinny Luka era. Don't do that.
1: He looks good.
0: He
1: now.
0: Did look
1: he
0: good.
1: He does look
0: but
1: good.
0: Even, but even, so I think he's going to be in. Probably like the best shape of his life for the next fight. Like, I think he's gotten that. Like, oh, this is what it's like. It's not even just the technically in shape. I just don't know if he's like, is he built for the grind like that?
1: Yes, but think about the trade is the reason he got in shape, though.
0: Like, eventually,
1: like,
0: yes.
1: Like, think about that. Like, the stuff that we were seeing and the stuff that they saw that they could validate the trade was real. Like, his body didn't look that way. Like, he wasn't explosive.
0: True,
1: you know.
0: But they went way too far with what they get.
1: No, of course.
0: And now, if you traded him for SGA or you traded him for Ant or you traded him for something like that, I would get him.
1: Okay. Oh, I know that. Yeah,
0: but trading him for... So you can't tell me, well, we think he's going to be injured. And then you go get the king of injured.
1: Yeah.
0: That's where pairing him up with the Prince of Injured and Kyrie.
1: Exactly.
0: Make that make sense. Yeah. That was my whole point, man. All right, we'll be right back at it tomorrow.
1: Be back tomorrow.
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9: Hey, oh, man. The Knicks are going to show up at Fanatics Fest. Great. I'll hear Carl Anthony Towns made friends with Danhausen and acknowledged him. Great. Trying to sell me that the Mets matter for anything.
10: It's the only game. I said it was a JV game against. It's the only game. It's the only game.
9: I'll go down to the blacktop here in Santa Monica and go watch some basketball before I'll sit and watch that. Yeah.
10: Fox Sports Radio, Jason and Mike. 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And yes, the World Cup is where we begin today, and there is no real better place to start. Let's start with a bang, right? Let's start with a bang. Let's give you the play of the day. And I knew when this happened, I said, man, I can't wait to see what this sounds like on Telemundo. Argentina, once again, proving that the New York Knicks don't own a patent on big, crazy comebacks at the end of games. They score two in the final moments to eliminate England and move on to the World Cup final, where we're going to get pictures of Messi bathing Yamal for the next 5 days, whether you want to or not.
9: That's right.
10: That's going to be everywhere, man.
9: It's
10: going to
9: be tattooed on people's backs all across
10: everywhere.
9: The globe.
10: Really? I mean it. I mean, you know, I look at that picture and now I think, what other stars has Messi hidden his course cruxes in? Is it just Yamal? Is it Mbappe? Do you have to go? If you're really going to slay Messi on Sunday, do you have to find where all the other horcruxes are? It's not. Yamal might be the final horcrux, like Harry was the final horcrux, but there may be other people. If he comes to the game with a big snake next to him, there's something up, Mike Harmon.
9: I would say we could see if he's got like a signature on his forehead like Harry Potter, but there's been a lot of questions of authenticity of whether he's got a ball boy that signs a bunch of his autographs. So I can't even do it that way.
10: Come, Pulisic. It's time to keep you safe.
9: Taking him off the pitch for a half? I mean,
10: he wouldn't get hurt. We know that. He would not get hurt if that happened. But yes, we got big stuff coming up here. 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
11: Hey, welcome back to Heavy Metal from Hell. This taking you back to 1983, the Trooper off of Iron Maiden's Peace of Mind. Let me tell you, remember this guy? This is the album that had the follow-up Number of the Beast. Now I'll tell you, I didn't know the guys could pull it off. This is a big responsibility on Nico McBrain and Steve Harris and Bruce Dickinson and the guys. They really came through with something. A big concept album that really cut through. I remember playing this one, speakers out of my windows.
12: And then we sent out the gold-plated diapers, baby, and it was a problem.
11: Gold-plated diapers. Don't question Bruce Dickinson. All right. So tonight, the marquee game of the night was the Indiana Fever falling to the Golden State Valkyries.
12: I got a fever.
11: WNBA, and the only prescription is never question. Rough night for Caitlin Clark. Rough night shooting. Still on somewhat of a minutes restriction coming back from injury. They made it close a little bit, but boy, Caitlin Chen, former UConn star, comes through and just absolutely cooks in the third quarter. I think she scored 14 points in the third quarter of this game, including a big circus hoop to close the quarter. And what I love, I got to tell you, I love, because I know what's coming after this game, right? The last few weeks, I know what's coming. I know that now social media is going to get flooded tomorrow with, here's Caitlin Clark's reaction to Stephanie White taking her out of the game. Look at the look that she gives her when she walks out. Look at Caitlin when she gets knocked down. Nobody else gets knocked down in the league like this. Look at Caitlin flop. Nobody else flops like this. What kind of a play was this? And I got to be, this is not where I'm going bad with this. I'm going appreciation moment because I love how everybody is now a WNBA expert, right? How everybody with a microphone and a radio show and a TV show is an expert. But most importantly, I love they all want to fight. That's my favorite part, is that I want to fight about Caitlin. I want to fight about a league that I didn't watch one game in for 20 years, and now I'm an expert, right? It's like, well, I've watched 30 hours of The Pit, and now I'm a doctor. Yeah, I'm an expert. Like, of course, yes, having opinions on the WNBA, what we see, that's great. But now the people who want to just fight online about Caitlin Clark and her place and how talented she is, and, oh, she's not one of the top three guards in the game. Like, oh, my God, really? Like, all of a sudden, I'm a big expert. I want to fight. I want to fight about it, right? I want to fight about everything going on with Caitlin Clark because I just can't help myself. And I'm going to go back and look at this video and screenshot stuff. And this is just awesome that every single day, people who up until 2 years ago couldn't even tell you one team that played the WNBA. And now I want to fight tooth and nail on social media with you over this. Or I'll do it on television. I'll do it. I'll start a big sports feud and a blog. I want to fight about the WNBA with you.
12: I like the way you said that. I want to fight about the WNBA with you. Like you were doing either an injury accident attorney or you were going to get out the phone number and open it up to phone calls. Look, it's just the extension of the hot take nonsense world and what analytics say. Someone came to them and is like, you know, when they do a couple minutes on Caitlin Clark or the WNBA, we get an uptick here, or you get more click-throughs. I mean, when Caitlin Clark plays in a game, it's undisputable, right? Or indisputable, that you cannot go through the process and say that she doesn't matter in terms of bringing eyeballs, attention, and then the poison pens and vitriol acid tongues that follow thereafter. That's just 3 years of it. I think it's really fun in that backstory of, you know, the commissioner never went to a Fever game or whatever. But that's all part of the book and the rich tapestry of what they're building here. But the fact that even if for 5 minutes, kind of like the World Cup, people check in for 5 minutes and it puts a spotlight and maybe some folks get some shine of, hey, this person's averaging 20 points and 8 rebounds a game. Maybe you should be paying attention to her as a ball player instead of asking what she thinks about Caitlin Clark versus the commissioner. Then everybody wins because there are a lot of folks that are employed, you know, year round to cover this game. So yeah, I mean, when some extra oxygen comes in, a lot of it's noise and bad, but it does get some attention to the rest of what's good about it.
11: Yeah, I mean, like their lives depend. I want to fight about this like my life is on the line.
12: I got 3 minutes to make this point. Let's go.
11: And I want to tell you, I don't know anybody but the people who play on the Fever, but I want to tell you how you're wrong about where Caitlin Clark ranks as guards in the WNBA.
12: What do you mean she's 11th? Who are the other 10?
11: Let's get a list up. Can you name 10 other WNBA players? No, but I want to fight with you about it.
12: Yeah, put that list up.
11: I want to fight. That's the best. Exit Alvada Fresca, exit Swollen Dome, Jason Smith, Mike Harmon. Coming up next, we got more on Messi and what is without a doubt the strangest football story of the day, Fox.
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11: One of our names wrong?
12: No.
11: Oh, okay, good. I just want to make sure.
12: Saying, make sure we, proper accreditation is all.
11: Yeah, okay, just making sure.
12: Just want our love.
11: I listened to that John Smith and Mike Harris show. Yeah, right. Yeah, that was it. Yeah, right there. That.
12: You mean the guy from the Braves?
11: Yeah, the guy.
12: And the guy from Pocahontas?
11: Yeah, sure. That's the Captain John Smith podcast.
12: Captain.
11: That's the Captain John.
12: Captain.
11: Completely different podcast. Totally different podcast.
12: Captain.
11: So we'll get to that big football story coming up in a minute. But look, tonight and really most of today, owned by Lionel Messi and Argentina after their come-from-behind win over England to qualify for the World Cup final Sunday against Spain. Once again, just like the Knicks, proving that no deficit is too much to overcome. Down 1-0, it looks really bad. Well, luckily, enter Thomas Tuchel, England's coach, who decides, I'm going to sub out a lot of my guys and put on a bunch of defensive guys and allow you to have possession for 90% of the rest of the game.
12: Park the bus. What could possibly go wrong? We got them right where we want them.
11: Oh, man. Well, that strategy did not work. As you know by now, Argentina gets the equalizer, and moments later, Messi sets up the game winner, and here is Telemundo's Andres Cantor with the call. Take a breath and take a listen.
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5: Yeah, baby.
6: So Ward Manuel, the athletic director for now of Michigan, was talking with the Michigan Insider.
7: Isn't he out?
6: Following. No.
7: He's still there?
6: They're still investigating.
7: Oh,
6: yeah.
7: I thought he was out.
6: Quote, I don't need the credit for Michigan's success, but I'm not going to stand idly by and let people say all this happened despite Ward Manuel. So you know what? Good for him.
7: Yeah,
6: stand his ground. Guy, stand in his ground. And I don't think it's going to make any difference whatsoever.
7: Dang.
6: The fact that
7: I thought I read that they were letting him go like that. It was already taking place, but I guess.
8: Well, I mean, there's procedures to this, right?
7: Right.
8: Yeah, so.
6: AI reported it?
7: It must have. AI is jacking everything up, man. Because I don't know what's real and what isn't anymore.
6: Yeah.
7: Like, when I be looking around.
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6: Fourth quarter, game on the line, down a touchdown. Which quarterback do you want? How much does that change? So Josh Allen, it'll be Patrick Mahomes would be one. I'm going to guess Matthew Stafford, two. I probably put Jalen Hurts, three. Joe Burrow, when he's healthy, he's great. It's just I don't like to have that attached to my quarterback. 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I want him to be healthy. I mean, Dak hasn't done it. Herbert hasn't done it. Drake May went to the Super Bowl. Jared Goff has done it. Caleb Williams is still young. Jalen Hurts, I think, was 17th in the quarterback rankings. I don't think he's a great regular season quarterback, but my sample size with him in the postseason is pretty good.
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2: It is the Ben Maller Show. You're listening to the Mallerpalooza 2026 as we continue on all night. Reminder, this show is on YouTube as well. You can watch Maller monologues and other features. Yes. A wish sandwich. Two slices of bread and you wish.
3: You know this song?
2: I actually did this in the 7th grade talent show in junior high school.
3: No, you did not. I just imagined someone doing this
2: Yeah, I did.
3: Wow.
2: My buddy Shane dragged me into this. I did, yeah. 7th grade talent show. I did, yeah.
4: That blows my mind.
2: Yeah, I was very embarrassed. I'm an introvert. They dragged... But I had, like, the sunglasses on. I had the hat. So I felt like I was hiding from people.
3: Oh,
2: so
3: stop.
2: I did it. But yeah.
3: I need to see video.
2: Oh, no.
3: This.
2: God. That was before they had video back in the Stone Age. Anyway, it is the Ben Maller Show. We continue on. Thank you. Let's get right back to it. It is the Mallerpalooza 2026. And our next act up, a legend. He's very popular on social media. Always sends a lot of good commentary in. He's teamed up with Jay Scoop for some wonderful tunes over the last couple of years. There's a group of Jay Scoop, Just Josh, and our friend Milkman Mike. He's also sung the song for Lorena every week that we've been playing lately. So without further ado, let's welcome in on... Whoa! What was that? Mallerpalooza, we welcome in Milkman Mike in Colorado. Milkman, welcome. Do you need anything from me?
5: No, sir, I do not.
2: All right, the floor is yours, Milkman. Here we go. You are the next act up on the Mallerpalooza from Colorado, the Mallerpalooza 2026.
5: Well, good morning, everybody. I would say that I'm glad to see you here, but if you could be anywhere else, you'd be listening to something else. Hey, did you guys hear about the accident Real Talk had in Brooklyn?
2: No, I didn't hear about that.
5: Nobody saw it happen. He was laying in the street. Nobody was witness to it. All they heard was boom, boom, boom, boom, boom. Sorry. What does the smell from Weed Man and the Ben Maller Show have in common?
2: I don't know.
5: They are in the air everywhere. Brian Scott recently led a blind protest through the streets of Boston. It was cut short, though, when you let everybody off a pier and into the Boston Harbor. Did you hear that the irate Bostonian walked up to Blind Scott and stuck his finger right in his face? But he didn't see the point. What's the difference between losing your locker combination and Poppy's picks?
2: I don't know.
5: Sooner or later, you'll get your combination right. And finally... What does Poppy's picks and sour milk have in common?
2: What's that?
5: They both expired a long time ago. Thank you, Milkman. You've just been served.
2: Okay, there he is, Milkman from Colorado. Real quick, Inkater, how'd you score it?
6: Oh, very good. The only thing I would say is you got to watch the space in between the jokes, how you treat it. But besides that, it was great. 7.
2: A 7. Wow. All right. Did not see that. Comedy is very difficult. Like, the jokes were funny. It's just a hard thing to do. There were a few boo-boos in there. I love Milkman Mike. I'm going to give him a 4. What about you, Lorena?
3: I loved his awkward delivery. I thought that was probably the funniest part. So I also had 4 written.
2: All right. Koopaloo.
4: I agree with you, Ben. You know, kudos to doing a stand-up. That's tough.
2: Difficult.
4: That's
2: hard
4: tough.
2: To do. Yeah, it's hard to do.
4: I'm going to give it a 6.
2: Whoa! Oh! You lost your bloody mind, Coop. You were ripping me earlier. I'm going to question the integrity of
4: you
2: the vote.
4: You gave Blind Scott an 8.5. I don't want to hear a word out of you.
2: What are you talking about? The Mallard Militia loved Blind Scott. They thought it was the greatest thing ever. They couldn't get enough of it. Ocho Texas says, I don't know what y'all, but Blind Scott had me waving my cell phone light in the air. That's from Ocho Texto. What else?
4: Ocho Texto's an idiot.
2: Kathy in Madison says, Blind Scott was great. Welcome back, Scott. Monkey Biz Doug in Korea said, I spit my beer out of my nose. Way to go, Blind Scott.
3: Oh,
2: And you ripped him.
3: The people love you.
2: They love Scott. They thought it was great.
4: Are we scoring based on entertainment value or talent?
2: It's a radio show. It's entertaining. It's supposed to be entertaining. What's the point of doing this stupid thing?
4: You said talent. You said there needs to be talent.
2: Well, there's that too. I mean, you can't get... Come on, Coop, it's an overnight radio show. What do you want, man? We're not going to get Elvis up there. We're not going to get Shane Gillis doing comedy.
3: What about Patricia?
2: Okay, what's that?
3: What about Patricia?
2: Patricia? Yeah, come on. All right, stop. All right, anyway, all right. We'll continue. We went a little long there. We have many more acts. We've got to pick up the pace. We got a lot of acts here. It's the Mallorpalooza 2026. We're having a hootin' nanny, a grand old time right here. Oh, I can't believe it. It's going to be amazing. Wait till you hear what's next.
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2: 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And that is exciting, but not as exciting. 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Well, JDOT, it's not just a TV thing, it's Fox One. 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The Malapalooza will continue in a few minutes. We've got big names lined up here, so let's get to the Malap monologue. Our lead this hour from New Orleans, where the Saints are finalizing a new contract with Alvin Kamara. And that ends a lot of speculation. We've talked about him over the last couple months, whether or not he would remain in New Orleans or head out of town. If you didn't see this, perhaps not. Kamara's future becoming a major talking point around NFL circles because the Saints went out and signed his replacement, Travis Achane, in free agency. So they have now reworked Kamara's contract, and there were people saying, well, he's going to get released or traded, and instead, based on the reporting, he's going to stay on the shores of the mighty Mississippi River there in New Orleans. Kamara's agent said the goal was to, quote, remain with the Saints and retire a Saint. Well, Kamara has stated he has no beef with management, even though there were people chatting about that. So that is a good jumping off point. Let us discuss the question. How do we classify Alvin Kamara's decision to rework his contract and stay where he has been his entire career with the Saints? So I've got Cat's Meow, Jet Puffed, and Houseplants. And we will combine all of these things together. We're going to make a big pot of gumbo and have a side of some jambalaya is what we're going to have. All right, so first of all, the PR spin. Spin. This is a total manipulation, I believe. This is a loyalty play. In reality, based on sources not close to the situation, just using common sense, this was the only door that wasn't locked for Alvin Kamara. This was not a negotiation. It was not. This was Kamara reading the room. His agent absolutely put out feelers to the upper crust of the NFL, the Super Bowl contenders like the Rams and the Ravens and the Bills and the Chiefs and the Broncos, his old coach Sean Payton. And it turns out those teams either had their phone on airplane mode or they just ghosted him. That's it, right? And so it's the NFL's version of showing up at that famous nightclub, the Cat's Meow there in New Orleans, and the bouncer says, sorry, chap, we're at full capacity. You can't get in. Well, I want to get in. Well, you can't get in. Well, why can't I get in? We're at full capacity. No, you're not. There's places about. Well, it doesn't matter. You're not on the list. You can't get in. That's it. Following what was an absolute boondoggle of a season in 2025, Kamara, who will soon turn 31 years old, has to now swallow his medicine. And do not kid yourself when that guy, Kellen Moore, who's the coach there, and he talks about a combo backfield and all that fluff. Kamara is officially the margarita mule for the Saints there, behind Travis Achane, who got paid a $52 million contract. So this is a reality check hand-delivered by the Saints. He gets to stay in the NFL and likely his final year or two with the Saints, and then that's it. And clearly the league has spoken. The good teams are like, well, we're good. Now, if you play well in limited duty for the Saints, we can revisit this at the trade deadline. Now, secondly, to college football we go. We used to have this guy named, he was big, Jed, who fled, who's on hiatus from the show right now. And Jed's a big Seminole fan. Florida State's coach Mike Norvell dismissing concerns about him being on the hot seat entering the upcoming college football season, which will be here before you know it, saying the outside speculation, he said, has no effect on his approach. Norvell gave the money quote. He said four words, I don't fear failure, close quote. He also went on to say that he is focused on leading the Florida State program the right way rather than worrying about job security, blah, blah, blah, blah, blah. Norvell emphasized that all the talk is meaningless. No, it's not. I've made a career out of this. And he said it's all meaningless unless it's backed up on the field. He said words don't matter. It's about the action. Now, question. Despite Florida State coach Mike Norvell saying he's not concerned about his status. What is your verdict? Is he on the hot seat entering 2026? So to answer that question, does McDonald's sell a lot of fries? Yeah, I think we know the answer to that. Norvell's seat is not just hot at this particular point. It's not. It's like a hibachi grill back at Benihana. Full sizzle. That's it. And the magic bubble burst under him a couple years ago. A premier college football brand back in the Bobby Bowden days of Florida State. And they have not just regressed in Tallahassee. The Seminoles went sideways. They went upside down and right into the Gulf of Mexico. Not good. FSU, last 2 years, 7-17. My computer-like brain tells me that is a less than 300 winning percentage over the past two seasons. A rather shocking free fall when you consider the fact that they had an undefeated ACC run. I believe it was 2023, if I remember correctly. Tremendous run there. And the snub, the playoff controversy and all that. So here we are a couple years later, and Norvell is like, hey, I'm not worried. However, it is interesting to note that Norvell did not promise that he's going to turn things around. He spoke in general terms about accountability. The program, the Seminoles program, has been a white-hot tire fire, and he's out there selling bags of jet-puffed marshmallows. You want to roast some marshmallows? Well, no, I'd like you to win some games. But I have some jet-puffed marshmallows. You want to roast? Oh, no, I want you. I'd like you to win some games. Okay. They cannot justify keeping him, they being the big shots there in Tallahassee, Norvell, if he has another dud. That's rather obvious, right? He's already used up not one but two mulligans at this point, consecutive terrible seasons for Florida State. And you look at this in a parallel dimension. If Deion Sanders gets his act together at Colorado and the Buffaloes have a big year and Norvell has another kamikaze mission for Florida State, he can't escape the doldrums. The boosters will dig into their petty cash at Florida State and make a change. Three strikes and you're out. He's already used two of his strikes, and you turn it around quickly, or the boosters will do the old tomahawk chop and right on top of Norvell's head. All right, now, final thought. To the grumble from down under. And Sophie Cunningham, who Angry Bill tells me is a WNBA player. So Sophie Cunningham recently complained about the ugly truth. She outlined the ugly truth of the WNBA contracts. She did a recent podcast interview for Friends and Family. And Cunningham discussed the difficulties of the WNBA contract. She said players must leverage their platform, I love that, to have future success when the ball stops bouncing. Bouncy, bouncy, bouncy, bouncy. Now, keep in mind, Cunningham is making roughly $600,000 this season, and she had previously made about $250,000. She complained that the salary increase to over $500,000 is still inadequate for her retirement plans. Additionally, income, she said, is necessary for financial security. The question: should you and I start a GoFundMe page for Sophie Cunningham and her fellow WNBA players? So this is truly a heartbreaking sob story, is what this is. She's 29. She's playing in a niche league and complaining she cannot comfortably retire at age 29. Really just sad. It tugs at your heartstrings, does it not? I mean, my God. I lit a candle for her. I did. Mind you, these players just grumbled and snagged a massive 380% pay raise. I haven't gotten a pay raise in years. I don't know about you. 380% pay raise. Bumping the minimum. The minimum salary before was $125,000, and so it's all the way up. $600,000. That's not the minimum, but $600,000 is the salary. So this is chutzpah. Capital C, chutzpah. And look, I'm sure Caitlin Clark brought some flashy rating spikes and all that, because she did. to the WNBA. However, if you look at the league from 30,000 feet in the sky looking down, just keeping it real, we used to have a caller named Real Talk back in the day, the league's growth, it's kind of like houseplants. Slow and only when you remember to water them. You know what I'm saying? Like, most games pull audiences that look very mediocre for like a mid-tier college sports league or random cable TV reruns. And while the NBA pulls in millions and millions more on a regular basis, the WNBA celebrates cracking a single million viewers in a broadcast like it's the moon landing. It's a big deal to them. And outside of a few hyped matchups, nobody is really talking about the league. And it has zero, the WNBA has zero mainstream cultural impact compared to the big boys, the NFL, NBA, even baseball. Heck, the World Cup, obviously, right now in America, big deal, even though USA's out. So it's not going to be appointment television anytime soon, if ever. And the reality is simple. The WNBA, the biggest rival, they always say, oh, it's sexism. It's not sexism. It's just math. That's the problem. The math is the problem. There's more women than men. So if all the women watch the WNBA, you wouldn't need the dudes. The women don't like it either. All right, it's the Ben Maller Show. If you'd like to be part of the program, you can join us right now. 877-99 on Fox. Actually, you can't. Why'd I give out the number? Muscle memory. That's why I gave out the number. Mallerpalooza. The acts are lined up. We got to pick up the pace. I see some massive names. Massive names. Mallerpalooza 2026. We'll get real-time feedback on X at Ben Maller. Hashtag Mallerpalooza. It continues. We'll get to it. We will do it next. However, it is the A Block. What hour is it?
1: Number three.
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by the man in full effect. You ready, Ron? I'm ready. You ready, Biv? I'm ready. Slick, are you? Girl, I must. I sense something strange in my mind. Situation is let's cure it cause we're running out of time. It's oh so

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5: 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Burrow doesn't make the playoffs anymore. He's at 4. Dak Prescott has 1 playoff win ever at 6. Oh, I like to see Jared Goff and Caleb Williams in there, but where's Sam Darnold? And that's what's really interesting. Even the GMs in this league don't know what the hell to do with Sam Darnold. Back-to-back 14-win seasons, totally different players, offensive linemen, coordinators, coaches. Back-to-back 14 wins and a Super Bowl.
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0: I love you.
1: Oh, what a voice. Goddess.
0: Come on, baby, hold me tight. I love you.
1: Stop flirting with me, Kathy. Come on.
2: Solo.
1: Man, she's got skills. Wow. Kathy in Madison, a fan favorite, and I love that Kathy took my advice. She had sent some songs in after Hey Mona. She didn't really sing, and I like that she returned to the vocals. Very nice there, Kathy in Madison. Inca Terror, would you like to score that? How'd you score it, Inca Terror?
3: I have no words. I'm speechless. But it was amazing. She's outdone herself, and for that alone, I'm giving her an 8.5.
1: Wow! Unbelievable. All right. I will go next. It was entertaining. It was unforgettable. And I thought, based on my scorecard, I'm going to give Kathy, I think she's great. I really love her. I'm going to give her 2. What about you, Lorena?
4: What, Ben? What do you mean? That was so good. That might have been the most seductive rendition of that song I've ever heard.
1: Well,
4: it knocked my socks off, Kathy. That was so good. You get an 8.
1: Oh, an 8. Oh, my God. All right, Koopaloo, please. Next up, it's Malapalooza 2026. This is Kathy in Madison.
2: Despite what others may think, I think Kathy has improved every year that she has done this talent show.
1: I don't know what you're talking about. I have no idea.
2: And I think, you know, I was going to give this like an 8 like everybody else, but I'm pretty sure there were some vocal effects on there, and I think that's a little like, you know, technology. So I'm going to give it... a 2.
1: Oh, you agree with me.
4: What?
1: You agreed with me.
4: That, you should be impressed she can use technology.
1: She was very good, but it was a 2. It's, you know, a 2's better than 0.
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1: 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And you're tuned in. If you haven't been listening, you're going to go back and hear the podcast because it's been quite the overnight. Mallardpalooza 2026, it continues. Got a bunch of acts here. This hour, Mike the Leprechaun, Marcel in Brooklyn. We have some wild card entries as well. We have a celebrity judge, a classically trained pianist who's performed all over the world. This guy, a legend in music, Inca Terror from New York, who's been with us all night here judging along with us. So we'll continue that in a few minutes. The powers that be here, the corporate muckety muck, say, you know, Mallory, you can do your little stupid variety show, but you got to have some monologues in there. So I said, okay, we'll do the monologues. So our lead this hour from Dallas, we have a new development in Jerry's world. If you have not heard, perhaps not. Cowboys wide receiver George Pickens did not get a long-term contract extension before the deadline, which was yesterday, and that means turn out the lights, the party's over. Pickens will have to play the 2026 season on the franchise tag. Real sob story. Pickens going to earn just $27.3 million. How is he going to afford to put food on the table? Really difficult. Fully guaranteed, one-year contract. No opportunity to negotiate a new contract with Dallas until after the season sometime. The Cowboys season usually ends in early January when the regular season ends, so who knows? Anyway, that is a good jumping off point. Let us discuss the question. How do you size up Cowboy wide receiver George Pickens being the only player to play on the franchise tag in 2026? So I've got Ankle, Movie Studio, and Ken Burns. And we will combine all of these things together. And we are going to give out a puffy sticker and some baba ganoush is what we're going to give out. Now, to kick off here the festivities, The word I will use for the Cowboys George pick is being the only player in the NFL to play on the franchise tag is incriminating. George Pickens isn't on the tag. He's on Jerry Jones' double secret probation. If the Cowboys trusted Pickens, and we know they don't, if they trusted him any less, they'd force him to wear an ankle monitor while he's practicing. At this point, he's the only tag player out of all the stars who are available in the NFL. He's the only one who didn't get a rework contract or a new contract because he's the one that Dallas doesn't want to marry. They would just like to have a nice weekend visitation from George Pickens. And Jerry Jones saw Pickens up close and personal and the brains there in Dallas and said, no. I am absolutely not financing this volatile personality for the next several years guaranteed money. So Pickens is a classic chaos player. Spectacular at times when the spotlight is on. Unreliable when the lights go off. That's the story on George Pickens. And Dallas watched him every single day at the facility, the whole thing. And they said, you know what, we'll pay you, but only 1 year at a time, pal. That's it. Now, the smart money says this will be George Pickens' final season in Dallas. If CeeDee Lamb plays, and remember he was hurt last year, if he plays, then Curious George, his numbers will decline. The only reason his numbers were as good as they were is because Pickens got hurt, or rather Lamb got hurt, CeeDee Lamb, and so the numbers will go down, and then the Cowboys will be like, all right, you can test free agency, and Jerry will remain unwilling to commit. And I am never wrong about these things. I am a distant relative of Nostradamus and friend of Nostradinus, who's in Seattle. Now, meanwhile, we go to New York, where an anonymous NFL executive saying that the big concern, the Big Apple, about Giants star wide receiver Malik Nabers is whether or not he will return to form. The knee situation said to be very worrisome for the Giants, despite this particular talent evaluator acknowledging that he's an elite player, was an elite player. A Nabers coming off a torn right ACL. They said it was like pulled pork, and that was suffered back in week 4 of the last NFL season. And so he only played 4 games. Concern is there. Question, NFL exec, worried about the knee injury for George Pickens. How concerned should the Giants coach, John Harbaugh, be with the health of Malik Nabers? So the knee issue is not just a red flag. It is a lipstick red billboard on the Jersey Turnpike is what that is. On the Mahler scale of concern, 1 to 10, we are in an 8.5. Nabers knee is the kind of plot twist that makes the diehard fan base gasp like moving man Matt, and coaches swear. And so Harbaugh's concern level should be higher than the rent in Manhattan. And if you've ever seen the prices of rent in Manhattan, you know it's redonkulous. Now, here's why. If the Giants' offense were a movie, think of it like a movie, Malik Nabers is the only actor that the movie studio trusts to keep it out of straight-to-streaming territory. Back in the day, we used to say straight-to-DVD. Now it's straight-to-streaming. So if Darius Slayton and Calvin Austin don't get you all excited, well, those are the other receivers. They are lacking the razzle-dazzle, the Giants, it would appear, and that is the issue outside of Nabers. Nabers is the entire Giants' offensive identity. Without him, there's just a bunch of guys doing cardio. And if Nabers does end up downgraded in terms of his impact this year, you don't have to be some gasbag or blowhard to know that the entire offense is stuck in molasses. And you got to prove it. And the recovery is a critical storyline. This is a big-time year for Jackson Dart, new coaching staff. Dart showed some flashes last year, and now he's coming back, and he's got an opportunity. But without Nabers, that's a plodding offense. That is a plodding offense for the Giants. Now, meanwhile, last thing, we go to Buffalo, where the Buffalo roam. And a malcontent wide receiver, Keon Coleman, who somehow is still on the Bills, that's a surprise, didn't have that on my bingo card. So Malik Nabors pushing back on the criticism ahead of what is said to be a sink or swim training camp, which is about to open next week, I believe, for the Buffalo Bills, says critics should prove themselves on the field first, he said. Quote, none of them, you critics, none of them are going to come lace them up and try to stand in front of me. My job is to prove my worth here, close quote. Question, where are you at on Bills wide receiver Keon Coleman and his message for the haters? Well, it is completely wackadoodle. That's my word, wackadoodle. That's what that is there. If Keon Coleman wants, if his goal here is to play and improve and all that, great. But if he wants the haters to play, okay. Some of them, by the way, actually do play. In fact, one of his own offensive linemen, Deion Dawkins, has put the bullseye on Keon Coleman. He said, listen, you have to grow up and stop expecting pats on the back. So that's not my criticism. That's a guy that is a contemporary of Keon Coleman. So forget about growing up. If I'm just looking on the outside here for the Buffalo Bills, forget growing up. How about actually showing up on time? You know, that's the first step of adulthood. You got a job, you got to show up on time. It's a pain in the ass. None of us like it, but we all have to do it. And if you're underperforming Keon Coleman, the critics are not haters. You know what they are? They're like Ken Burns. They're documentarians who are documenting your malfeasance on the field. Right? Entering year three on a four-year, $10 million rookie deal, Coleman is lucky that he's still in a Bills uniform after multiple benchings last season, and he was a healthy scratch multiple times. And now you look at the Bills depth chart, you got DJ Moore, who I'm not a big fan of, but he's going to be the wide receiver number one. And then you've got Khalil Shakir, who's number two, and then another playmaker, they think, will be Dalton Kincaid. So they've got those three guys, and Coleman is fighting for table scraps. 2026 is put up or shut up time. And if you were betting, if I gave you some funny money, some house money here, it's going to be shut up. It's a lot of shut up, which we don't like in talk radio. We don't like shut up. All right, that was a hybrid version of the Maller Monologue. It is the Ben Maller Show, the Mallerpalooza. 2026 continues. We've got real-time feedback from you guys on the X Machine. You guys have been great. A lot of you boys have been staying up. You normally don't stay up all night with us, and some of you just getting up right now to join the fun. Our next block, we've got Mike the Leprechaun, Marcel. I think we have a wild card act as well. Some massive names here. The Mallerpalooza 2026 continues. We'll get to it, and we will do it next. However, it is the A Block. Let's go to the Lorena Theater. What hour is it right now?
4: Number four.
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the Ben Maller Show. You're locked in on the Mallerpalooza 2026. All night now, early morning. Fun. Very unique. No impersonations yet. We haven't had that. We've had comedy songs, some song parodies. And we had Supermarket Steve, the most unique act, doing the alphabet. Very unique. No impersonations yet. We haven't had that. We've had comedy songs, some song parodies.

0: this hour.
1: With a purposeful phone call and a ringing sound, Dorka waits on hold till Ben comes around.
0: That's true. I keep him on hold a while. Yeah.
1: Wee man hippie gets put right through. He has a golden ticket number one in the queue.
0: That's true.
1: Yo, it happens once a year, Malerpalooza.
0: Yeah, that's right.
1: Let's go. Have a wacky, crazy show, Malerpalooza.
0: I like it. Hi, there it is, Dorko the comedian. Very good. Original lyrics. He also took a shot at me for keeping him on hold for 4 hours a night and going to Weed Man right away. I enjoyed it. I was originally going to give him, I was going to give him like a 5, and then I realized he sent me a hat, so I'm going to go 6.5 on the Maller scorecard. Lorena, would you like to go next, Lorena?
2: Yeah, sure. I actually was really impressed. I love the tone of his voice when he would do that.
0: Yeah, he's good.
2: I thought that was great. I'm going to give him a 6.
0: All right, solid. Koopaloop.
3: I am stunned right now, actually. I think he's, like, might be the worst caller on the show by far.
0: Not might.
3: But
0: yeah,
3: that was great.
0: It was good.
3: I found myself wanting more. I wanted another verse.
0: Yeah.
3: It had kind of like a Beastie Boys feel to it. I'm going to give it an 8.
0: An 8. All right. Very good score for Dorko the comedian. Inkaterra, the classically trained musician from New York, who's performed all over Russia. Where else have you performed? Obviously, U.S., Europe.
4: Asia.
0: You guys been all over the world, and you got to come out. I gotta see you perform at some point here, Inka, when you come back to California. But how did you score it, Inka?
4: I think Koopaloop hit the nail on the head. When you leave somebody wanting more, that's gold, and it was unbelievably creative. I'm going with Koop 8.
0: Now I feel bad. I gave him a 6.5. Can I change my score? Am I allowed to change my score? Can I change it?
2: I don't think so.
0: No? Coop, I kind of want to give him more.
5: I was going to say, yeah. But
0: all right, I'll give
5: it a show. It's a show. It's the best.
0: Yes, my
5: show.
0: Damn right. It's my show. My name's on the damn show. The guy, I'll go 8. I'm going to go 8, too. I'm going to go 8. No, you guys are right.
2: I'm going to change mine to 2.
0: No, no. That's not allowed.
5: It's not the Lorena
0: that
5: show.
0: That is not. It's not the Lorena. No. All right. Who is next here? We have, is Ohio Al ready to go? The great Ohio Al? And this is a combo, Ohio Al and Dick and Dayton. And we wanted to play this. Ohio Al submitted it. This is a classic version. For those of you that were lucky enough to attend the Maller meet and greet that we did in Newport, Kentucky, just across the Ohio River there from Cincinnati, these guys just absolutely killed it. It was wonderful to meet both of them, and we had such a great time. Wonderful turnout. Everyone came out there and was a big part

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4: 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The Odd Couple with Rob Parker and Kelvin Washington. 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
15: Hey, UFC, like, it feels like it's a Legends Fight League. The last couple of big-ticket events have been stuff where they're gags or they're one-shots, right? It's McGregor, which was completely unfulfilling. It was Rousey and Gina Carano, which was completely unfulfilling. After 13 seconds, Gina Carano's defeated, and then they're hugging and smiling like, okay, I could have not trained at all for something like this, right?

0: Two pros and a cup of Joe, Fox Sports Radio, LeVar Arrington, Jonas Knox with you here. Coming up top of next hour, a little over 10 minutes from now, it is official. It is official, but it could also mean that somebody will be looking elsewhere for a new team in the NFL very soon. We'll get into that for you right here on FSR. 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
0: LeVar, in case you missed it, I missed it because it's one of the worst things that is done every single year, the ESPYs. It's just awful. The whole thing is awful. It's just, and you were probably a guest at the ESPYs years ago. And I understood, I view the ESPYs as Hard Knocks, to where it kind of made some sense early on because it's like, hey man, it's a sports award show. That's cool. Like, you know, about time we're represented. Forget about the Tonys and the Oscars and the MTV Awards and the Source Awards and all these other award shows that are out there. At least we can be represented because we all like sports. Great idea. It's run its course. Enough's enough. Nobody cares. All right. So I think a lot of people missed it. I didn't watch a single second of it. But if you searched around on social media, you were inundated with highlights from the ESPYs, like anybody gave a rat's ass about what went on at the ESPYs. But one of those, and I'm sorry, if you're an ESPYs fan, I apologize. But, you know, somebody's got to tell the truth here. One of those stories, though, that did come out of the ESPYs was Jason Tatum, who walked the red carpet in a tank top. Now, could sit here and judge what the attire was, but you know his job, he plays in a tank top, so it is what it is. But he's walking the red carpet, he's in a tank top, and it was the first time he got to really speak publicly in this manner about the trade of Jaylen Brown, as we mentioned, and it sounded like this.
3: It's weird,
4: yeah.
3: Right? I've been on the Celtics for 9 years, and he was my teammate every single one of those. You understand throughout the course of a career that the NBA is a business, and people change teams and change coaches and front office, but it doesn't make it any easier. There's still a human element of it that you feel those emotions, the city feels those emotions, but there's also a side of, like, we have to welcome our new teammates.
0: So, for that conversation about Paul George, there you got Jason Tatum welcoming him in with open arms. I do wonder, though, when he says, hey, it's weird, I've been used to it.
5: Did they ask him about Paul George?
0: No, I don't believe so. But I do think, you know, I wonder if it gets to the point, like, if, say, this trade just doesn't work and it bombs out and it flames out. And I personally think they're going to be all right. But say it doesn't work and they totally regress and Jaylen Brown goes on and, God forbid, Philly wins an NBA title. You know,
5: it's
0: there
5: very
0: is
5: feasible.
0: Well, and I look at it, I go, Jason Tatum, like, yeah, they've paid him, they've, you know, made him the face of the franchise, and they've let him know that you're the guy, and we're gonna take away, you know, your longest tenured teammate, and we're gonna move him elsewhere, and we've got our reasons for it, which a lot of people still think don't make a whole lot of sense. But there's a chance that Jason Tatum at one point could be like, man, F this. Like, you guys had an opportunity to run this thing back. We were really good together. We went to a finals. We won another finals. Why did you decide you wanted to break this up? So he seems like he's optimistic and open to the idea. But when the games start, if this thing goes sideways, who's to say he's not going to be fed up and won out?
5: I mean, that's how it works, isn't it? That's certainly how it works. If a guy isn't happy with the direction a team is going, I mean, look at Jokic. He opted out of taking the opt-in to get a ton of money. Just wants to see what's going to happen. You know, you had some coaching changes, some maybe differing in opinions and feelings in the locker room potentially. Maybe that came from the front office as well. You're just looking at guys that these days, I really believe people are more, some of them are more into actually the environment that they're in and their abilities to thrive in good environments than just taking checks. Now, I wouldn't be surprised if Jason Tate, I mean, look at what happened with Giannis. You know, things can run bad. The water, the well can run empty. It can run dry. It could go bad. The milk could go bad, man. It just happens sometimes.
0: So, look at Luka Doncic, like that whole thing that went. And everyone was like, "Oh, well, maybe it'll make some sense." Man, Anthony Davis isn't there anymore. Nico Harrison, who pulled the trigger on the deal, isn't there anymore. So yeah, I just think this idea that hey, we're just going to ride with him. He's coming off the injury, but don't worry, everything's going to be fine. It's like, all right, man. Like I know they're still, I know they still have shorter odds than the Sixers to win a title, but you know who's to say he's going to be thrilled with how things turn.
4: We are. It was once, idiot.
5: I've always believed that the toughest guy in the room doesn't have to tell you he's tough. 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It goes to work when you need it, cleans up nice for the weekend, and never acts like it's too good to get a few scratches and a little dirt on it. 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The pickup still knows how to truck. 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
12: Tired of fighting to start that old lawnmower? 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
1: When I grow up, what should I be? A chef? A sprinkle of this? A dash of that? I'd probably eat more than I'd cook. I could be a ballet dancer. I'm not exactly graceful. I've got two left feet. Literally. Or what about an astronaut? Wow. Tempting, but a little far from home.

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1: The Randolph County Sheriff's Office has released its latest report of arrests. Among those listed as arrested, Luis Colon Sepulveda, age 36, of Chester, arrested July 12th by Chester Police for DUI and illegal lane change. Clayton DJ Irose, age 22, of Chester, arrested July 12th by the Randolph County Sheriff's Office for driving a license revoked, illegal transportation of alcohol, and improper operation of an ATV. 21-year-old Eric Hernandez of Carbondale, arrested by Chester Police for no driver's license, operating an uninsured motor vehicle, resisting or obstructing an officer, and on a Randolph County warrant for failing to appear on a driving while license revoked charge. The Gateway Region YMCA had a rededication ceremony of its St. Genevieve County YMCA facility on Wednesday morning. The event marked the celebration of the Y's investment in providing more programs and services to the St. Genevieve community. Tim Helm is the president and CEO of the Gateway Region YMCA. He said the rededication represents more than just physical upgrades. It is the realization of a multi-year vision to deepen our impact in St. Genevieve County. The investments are focused on creating spaces and programs where families, youth, and seniors can thrive. The full list of renovations and enhancements at the St. Genevieve County Y can be seen in today's edition of the Sun-Times News online. The Consumer Price Index for all urban consumers in the Midwest region fell 0.5% in June, according to the U.S. Bureau of Labor Statistics. The Energy Index declined by 5.6%, largely due to a decline in the gasoline price. The index for food declined 0.1% over the month, while the index for all items except for food and energy was unchanged. The Midwest region all items cost of living rose 3.8% for the 12 months ending in June. The index for all items except food and energy increased 2.9%, while the energy index saw a 16% advance over the year. And the index for food was up 2.6%. Read more on this story in today's edition of the Sun-Times News online. As communities across the state recover from recent severe weather events, the Missouri Department of Commerce and Insurance continues to provide insurance support and guidelines for consumers navigating the post-disaster claims process. DCI Director Angela Nelson said navigating insurance after severe storms and flash flooding can be incredibly overwhelming, especially when families are dealing with the physical and emotional toll of the damage. Consumers can call the department's consumer hotline at 800-726-7390. 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The Sun-Times News online is published daily, Monday through Friday, at 6 a.m. by Donze Communications.
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1: The Randolph County Sheriff's Office has released its latest report of arrests. Among those listed as arrested, Luis Colon Sepulveda, age 36, of Chester, arrested July 12th by Chester police for DUI and illegal lane change. Clayton DJ Irose, age 22, of Chester, arrested July 12th by the Randolph County Sheriff's Office for driving a license revoked, illegal transportation of alcohol, and improper operation of an ATV. 21-year-old Eric Hernandez of Carbondale, arrested by Chester police for no driver's license, operating an uninsured motor vehicle, resisting or obstructing an officer, and on a Randolph County warrant for failing to appear on a driving while license revoked charge. The Gateway Region YMCA had a rededication ceremony of its St. Genevieve County YMCA facility on Wednesday morning. The event marked the celebration of the Y's investment in providing more programs and services to the St. Genevieve community. Tim Helm is the president and CEO of the Gateway Region YMCA. He said the rededication represents more than just physical upgrades. It is the realization of a multi-year vision to deepen our impact in St. Genevieve County. The investments are focused on creating spaces and programs where families, youth, and seniors can thrive. The full list of renovations and enhancements at the St. Genevieve County Y can be seen in today's edition of the Sun-Times News online. The Consumer Price Index for all urban consumers in the Midwest region fell 0.5% in June, according to the U.S. Bureau of Labor Statistics. The Energy Index declined by 5.6%, largely due to a decline in the gasoline price. The index for food declined 0.1% over the month, while the index for all items except for food and energy was unchanged. The Midwest region all items cost of living rose 3.8% for the 12 months ending in June. The index for all items except food and energy increased 2.9%, while the energy index saw a 16% advance over the year. And the index for food was up 2.6%. Read more on this story in today's edition of the Sun-Times News online. As communities across the state recover from recent severe weather events, the Missouri Department of Commerce and Insurance continues to provide insurance support and guidelines for consumers navigating the post-disaster claims process. DCI Director Angela Nelson said navigating insurance after severe storms and flash flooding can be incredibly overwhelming, especially when families are dealing with the physical and emotional toll of the damage. Consumers can call the department's consumer hotline at 800-726-7390. You can read more about this today in the Sun-Times News online, along with several other stories you'll find there. The Sun-Times News online is published daily, Monday through Friday, at 6 a.m. by Donze Communications.
6: The building and keeping the relationship going with Bronny tells me that guy's handled himself well. And the fact that he's earned the respect amidst all the chaos and the circus that comes with his dad, you know, whoever's fault you want to put that on, good for him, man. I hope it works out. He's handled himself well.
7: That's kind of, I mean, listen, he's earned the opportunity to play in the NBA. That's one. He's got a name. He's got a brand. That's two. And again, he doesn't create any waves, no ripples. He's not, you know, he's not a problem. So there's going to be the opportunities for him. Now, what that looks like, will that dissipate or what have you? How much of it has this been based upon LeBron James, I think, is a tremendously relevant question, but I still ultimately believe, I do believe this. I'm not saying this, just say it. He's ultimately had to work himself to where he's at. Yes, he probably got more of a benefit of the doubt based upon who his dad was and the organization that took the chance, but if he did not bring that contribution to the team, I just don't see it being in fact, I think it's harder to justify keeping him. Maybe the bringing him in part is one thing, Jonas, but then you can sit there and you can say, well, we brought him in. It just didn't work out. Like, it just did not work.
6: Yeah.
7: I think it's harder to justify keeping a Bronny James that isn't good enough to be kept.
6: Like,
7: so for me, I think there's some real validity to the fact that the kid is actually good enough to be on an NBA roster. That's just my take on
6: it. You could almost say it was easier for him to get a foot in the door, but harder for him to stay. Because getting in, the connection, his dad, all that, that's the easy part. The fact that he's here, they're open to it, they picked up his contract, he's getting this $2.3 million, I think says a lot about, you know, maybe the work he's done behind the scenes. So, good for him, man. Hopefully it works out, and we have one James to cover in town here. It is Two Pros and a Cup of Joe here on Fox Sports Radio. LeVar Arrington, Jonas Knox with you here. By the way, be sure to check out our YouTube channel for the show. Just search Two Pros FSR within YouTube. Again, that's Two Pros FSR. 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You've done that, tap the thumbs up icon and comment away. 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
7: Hey, look at your text message, man. Before we go to break, I want to see your reaction.
8: We're not talking about this right now.
7: I want to see your reaction before we go to break.
6: Oh,
8: Lord.
6: No.
7: I saved the punchline for you. Did you see the one that just came through?
6: Yes.
8: Oh, stop.
6: Hey, yeah, Laredo's got a, you know, who knows, maybe there's some explaining to do, World Cup related.
7: You see them sausages there on that grill?
6: Charlie, you ever know how the water kind of beads off the hair?
7: That beads off of the hair. Dang.
6: Charlie, it's just a beer talking.
8: Anything's possible.
6: It's my kids you're talking about. all right. It's Two Pros and a Cup of Joe, and the Leftovers next here on FSR.
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2: Classic Rock 93.1, I'm Todd Blackstock, and we're taking care of business to the point of no return. Well, thanks for hanging out with me in the midnight hour and staying up late. Kind of like a night owl, as many of you out there in Classic Rockland know. Probably sleep till 10, 11, maybe even noon. But that doesn't include my bathroom breaks. We have a 30-foot wildcat camper at our lake place in St. Francis County, and the boo-boo gets the bathroom, and I get the outdoors, the great outdoors. So after drinking beer all night, I usually have to step out and hope there isn't a bear or mountain lion out there hanging out. We usually have a fire going and Classic Rock 93.1, so that keeps the critters away. One time I woke up in the middle of the night, and I walked up to my man cave. You know, it's about 40 feet up the hill. I was just going to chill out and enjoy some more classic music. And there was a gigantic, enormous cat. It was either a mountain lion or just a big feral cat standing on my table. We made eye contact. It kind of looked disgusted at me and ran off. I'm not sure if I left some crumbs or a little food up there, but there was definitely a little flour on that table. Cat was probably stoned, had the munchies. We've got feral cats running around there and a few cat ladies out there as well. But the good thing is that they keep the mice and rodents out of there. We don't have a mouse or rat problem. It's probably a smorgasbord for feral cats and mountain lions out there. You got all the animals running around. If I took all the animals running around in Bon Terre in St. Francis County, we could have a circus. You know, Black Sox Saturday night's kind of like a circus. All we need is a carousel. Well, speaking of circuses, we've got String Driven Thing on deck on a Black Sox Saturday night.
3: It's your birthday. Say something.
4: Well, I have no quotes.
3: Are you excited? Are you happy? What are you doing for your birthday today? You see she's got a Bad Bill with her. You see him on her shoulder?
4: Oh, my gosh. Oh. Yeah, this is
3: you
4: my...
3: see Bad Bill, the chameleon?
5: Yeah, the chameleon hanging out?
4: This is my chameleon.
5: Oh, that's sweet. Yeah, so she's holding up a chameleon.
6: That's scary looking.
5: Yeah, it's basically a dinosaur. That's cool. I mean,
3: I'm stressing him out. We're stressing Bad Bill out. But hey, it's Penn's 11th birthday.
5: Happy birthday,
3: her golden
5: Penn.
3: 11th.
4: Thank you.
5: Happy birthday. Yeah. Stick City birthday.
4: Oh, my gosh.
5: All right. Well,
3: okay, well, she's going to join us for Lorena's leftover.
5: All right, let's do it.
7: Time to find out what's left.
8: Sounds incredible.
7: Here's the leftovers.
5: All right, Lorena, what do we got?
6: All right, I got an odd leftover here. I actually just stumbled upon this. Back in 2007, a young 20-year-old Lionel Messi participated in a UNICEF charity photo shoot. Now, in this photo shoot, the players bathed infants.
5: They did what?
6: They bathed infants at Camp Nou. And that's the photo I sent you to. Now, the six-month-old that Messi bathed in that photo is none other than Spain's Lamine Yamal.
5: Yes. Oh, I did see that.
6: 19 years later, they face off in the 2026 FIFA World Cup. How crazy is that?
5: Is that a real story or is that some made up?
6: I triple checked it.
3: So the kid getting washed is not yours.
6: No, it's not.
5: Yeah,
6: that is Lamine Yamal.
5: Listen, everybody can focus on the fact that these our two are going to be on the field together. That whole the whole bathing somebody else's kid. I'm just not really sure. I mean, even Bad Bill, the chameleon, hanging out with Penn on her birthday. I'm not washing that thing. I wouldn't go near it. So
3: I think I'm with you on that.
5: That's a little odd.
3: I'm not bathing your child.
6: You know what's even crazier is they did that for a calendar. So they sold those calendars of the players bathing the babies.
3: How would you feel about somebody else's parent giving you a bath?
4: I would probably cry.
3: You'd cry?
4: I'd probably cry.
5: That's weird.
3: Okay. All right.
5: Yeah, it's a weird
3: thing.
5: There
3: you go. 30.
5: 21. What else we got,
6: I'll give you a couple of fun facts before we run out here. Yamal's mom had him at 16 years old, so there is a photo with her in there, too. And 21. Yamal is the youngest to play for Spain. He was first debuted on the team when he was only 15.
5: He's awesome. No, he's been fantastic to watch.
3: So he was only 1 year older than Freddie Adu when he went pro, huh?
5: Apparently. Happy birthday, Penn!
8: Happy birthday!
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0: Chris in Syracuse. Hi, Chris. What's underway?
13: Hey, thanks, Dan. Hey, in the opening segment, you covered all my points really well. And I agree, I'm a Knick fan, but as far as Indiana football deserved the ESPY for all the reasons you said, and also with the NIL and the portal, who would have ever thought that Indiana would have a possibility at winning? And I am curious to watch France and England. I don't know if you call it a friendly or whatever, but in the consolation game. And I do remember when NCAA basketball tournament had the consolation game way back when, and my SU Orange played Louisville in 1975. And I remember it wasn't on TV, but I listened to it on the radio, and it was a great high-scoring game in the 90s, OT. And I think it was Louisville's Darren Griffith was a freshman that year. And now I know in the Olympics you're playing for bronze medal, but in the World Cup, I wonder how hard it, like you said, for France and England coming off crushing losses with really nothing tangible on the line for their players and fans to get up for Saturday's game. And last segment, Dylan was talking about to use Jacob deGrom as a comp. And I guess to have him as a comp, to be apples to apples, it would be Jacob deGrom in Game 7 for Texas against the Mets. And I'm sure Dylan's loyalty would be with his New York Mets.
0: Dylan?
14: I want to say no, but he's totally correct.
0: Lucas in Texas. Hi, Lucas.
15: Hey, Dan. Good morning.
0: Good morning.
15: Two quick things. First off, that Argentina game, just incredible. I feel like they have played three of the most emotionally draining wins in the knockout rounds against Cape Verde, Egypt, and now England. So hopefully they can keep it going here in the final. One quick thing. I'm temporarily over in Kentucky doing some summer Army training, and there are quite a few ROTC cadets around. And this sounds like I'm setting it up for a joke. This is a real thing. Ran into a guy yesterday wearing a Krappensburg State shirt. And so big fan of the show, big Seton fan. And so we were talking for a little bit, and I said, yeah, you know, I like to call in every now and then. And I said, what kind of training do you think the cadets at Krappensburg State ROTC would get? And he said, I really can't think of anything better than learning to drive the most useful vehicle in the Army, the Deuce and a Half.
0: All right. Thank you, Lucas. Trip in Vegas. Good morning, Trip. What do you have for me?
16: Hey, good morning, DP. Always good to speak with y'all. So earlier in the week after Tuesday, I thought the back row was going to rally. It's getting worse. They may have to go to the back door. And then one more thing. Are you trying to fulfill some type of make-a-wish thing as a for Fritzy? I mean, y'all have a good week.
0: Thank you. Thank you, Trim. That'd be 25-year make-a-wish.
17: That's strong. That's a strong comment he just made.
0: Yes, he did. Gerald in Mississippi. Hi, Gerald. What do you have for me?
18: Hey, Dan. First time, long time. 5'11" and a soft 190. Thank you. All right, so I have a question. So the cold open in between hours on Peacock, why is Dylan listed as the first Danette? I mean, this is complete disrespect to Paulie, Fritzy, and Marvin. When Marvin came on, he went to last. Now Dylan comes on and he's first?
0: Was this because you replaced Seton, and was Seton first, and then it just made it easier to edit this together? I'm not aware of this, with, you know, how the order of the Danettes when we start the show. Are you, Dylan?
14: No, I don't know how any of that works, but that would make the most sense, is that it was just sort of a, you know, swapped it into whatever.
0: Maybe Mario, the eyes and ears of the show, could help us, our director. But it might have been just because it started with Seton, maybe, and then that kept everybody else in order, so we didn't have to reshoot everybody else's opening segment there, vignette. Yes, Marvin?
19: Mario just said it was for that reason.
0: Oh, okay. So we could just plug and play Dylan and take out Seton. Okay. Yes, Todd?
17: I was kind of hoping to be last where it says, like, featuring Todd Frith, like those guys. But
0: if you want, we'll do that.
17: Something to think about.
0: Yeah, it is.
17: It's not about me or anything.
0: No,
17: so
0: no. Out there. Never about you. All right, more phone calls coming up. We'll talk some soccer. Stu Holden on the call yesterday. We'll get his thoughts on what happened and how's this going to go over in England. Mike Tirico will join us from the Open Championship. 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
20: Jason Smith and Mike Harmon are dropping knowledge like this.
21: Those guys are sick, man.
22: So, with the booing of the players, you would think, okay, well, that's Philadelphia. They booed the players. Well,
23: George!
22: You know, it wouldn't just...
23: George!
22: The boos didn't just... And they weren't reserved only for players that Philadelphia fans hate, which is basically everybody that doesn't wear a Philly jersey.
23: No, sure, of course.
22: There was this play, and I say play during the Home Run Derby, that starting to get a lot of attention on social media. A kid dropped it, you know, because the kids are all in the field fielding the Home Run Derby. Kid dropped it and got booed by the fans. Kid dropped a ball. Not a home run, just in the field. No one's even paying attention.
23: Like we always have the kids in the field running around in Indy.
22: You know, you could have put my kid out there. He'd have caught that. Not like, get this kid off of here. He's terrible. Get this guy out. He can never play for the Phillies. He'd probably put him in the field for the Mets. He could play outfield. Juan Soto is just a DH now. Just get him over there. Get him in New York. They're going to trade all their guys away anyway. But I can't believe it. Boo! Like, the kid gets booed because he doesn't catch the ball. Philadelphia!
23: Well, whenever you feel like you've started to drift into a hateful state of mind in your respective lives, just remember, you don't have as much hate in your heart as the people of Philadelphia.
22: Oh, yeah.
23: The city of brotherly love, lauded for all of its treatment of folks as they came through for the World Cup and the positivity. Nah.
22: I mean,
23: it's gone.
22: It was during a Jordan Walker run, and the kid comes running.
24: Hey,
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1: Yeah, baby.
2: So Ward Manuel, the athletic director for now of Michigan, was talking with the Michigan Insider.
3: Isn't he out?
2: Following. No.
3: He's still there?
2: They're still investigating.
3: Oh, yeah. I thought he was out.
2: Quote, "I don't need the credit for Michigan's success, but I'm not going to stand idly by and let people say all this happened despite Ward Manuel." So you know what? Good for him. Yeah, standing his ground. Guy's standing his ground. And I don't think it's going to make any difference whatsoever.
21: Dang.
3: I thought I read that they were letting him go like that. It was already taking place, but I guess.
24: Well, AI, I mean, there's procedures crazy to this, right?
3: Right.
24: Yeah, so
2: AI reported it?
3: It must have. AI is jacking everything up, man. Because I don't know what's real and what isn't anymore. Yeah. Like, when I'd be looking around.
20: Two Pros, LeVar Arrington, Brady Quinn, and a cup of Joe. Jonas Knox. 6 a.m. Eastern, 3 a.m. Pacific on Fox Sports Radio.
25: A thrilling finish to the World Cup semifinals in Atlanta yesterday.
26: Argentina do it again! And they set it A with Spain Sunday in New Jersey in the World Cup final.
25: Argentina rallying with two late goals, the game winner coming in stoppage time, stunning England 2-1, setting up that Sunday final against Spain. Argentina will be trying to become the first repeat World Cup champs in 64 years. Spain shooting for a second title ever. England, meanwhile, takes on France in the third place game Saturday. A trade as baseball prepares to return from the All-Star break. Milwaukee acquiring veteran pitcher Lance McCullers from Houston for minor leaguer Jaden Fielder, the son of former Brewer star Prince Fielder. Most of baseball returns from the break tomorrow, but there is one game tonight. The Phillies host the Mets. And from the NHL, the Carolina Hurricanes will raise their Stanley Cup banner on September 29th. The Canes to open the new season at home against Florida. The NHL to release full schedules later today. I'm Matt McClure.
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2: If everybody wants to solve the soccer problem, the rest of the world spends all of their time trying to find the talent, and then they eliminate the untalented. America is trying to figure out how to increase the numbers. Paying for that instruction, it's a lie. We just don't do it the right way. We involve way too many people. We charge too many people when we should be thinning the herd, finding the talent, and locking in on that. If we ever did that, Dan, we'd win the World Cup.
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1: Hour two on this Thursday. Dan and the Danettes, Dan Patrick Show. We'll discuss the World Cup. Stu Holden, he was part of the broadcast team yesterday from Fox Sports, former Team USA player. He'll stop by in about 20 minutes. Mike Tirico.
3: I'm Dan Patrick, and this is Above the Noise. To be considered the greatest of all time,
1: skill and stats alone aren't enough.
3: And, the legends separate themselves by delivering when the pressure is green, at the fairways.
1: Tom Brady built a career on comeback victories.
3: Tiger
1: had a unique ability to play his best golf when everybody else began to feel the weight of the moment. Lionel Messi has spent an entire career doing the same. And yesterday, added yet another chapter.
3: It looks like it happened after Argentina fell behind 1-0 against England. Messi never forced anything. Rather than trying to score every goal himself, he let the game come to him. With England's defense putting emphasis on him, Messi created space for everybody else. When the stakes rise, many stars try to do too much. The true legends slow the game down. The brightest lights don't intimidate the greatest players. They reveal exactly why they belong in the greatest of all time conversation. I'm Dan Patrick, and this is Above the Noise. Scotty Scheffler looks to
1: these
3: retain
1: days,
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1: Although there was part of that final 3 minutes,
3: it was such a frenetic pace,
1: and be sure to check out all
3: England's goaltenders.
1: He's at midfield away.
3: Trying to hit bombs, you know, at least try to get it close to the goal, and they never got close. My guy, Harry Kane, all these big scores. Harry Kane, Mbappe, Haaland didn't do anything in their biggest matches. Messi had a couple of assists, and Argentina moves on to face Spain. They will have a consolation match, a friendly, third place, the bronze final. That will be on Saturday in Miami. That will be England against France. Yes, Paul.
4: I almost pitched a really dumb idea. Would the NFL ever consider doing a third-place game during the playoffs? But I figured the answer would be universally no. Guess what? They used to do it. Dan, they used to call it the Playoff Bowl. 1960 through 1969, the Burt Bell Benefit Bowl, five times fast. The Playoff Bowl was held 10 times, also all times in Miami, Florida. And the irony of it, they'd play it after the championship game.
3: Ooh.
4: And before the Orange Bowl. Guess who was 3-0 appearing three times in the consolation game? The Detroit Lions. That's sad.
3: Wow.
4: I didn't know this history at all.
1: Here's a stat for you. Stat of the day brought to you by Panini America. Since the start of the World Cup, Argentina has scored 12 of their 19 goals after the 75th minute, including extra time.

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2: The Randolph County Sheriff's Office has released its latest report of arrests. Among those listed as arrested, Luis Colon Sepulveda, age 36, of Chester, arrested July 12th by Chester Police for DUI and illegal lane change. Clayton D.J. Irose, age 22, of Chester, arrested July 12th by the Randolph County Sheriff's Office for driving a license revoked, illegal transportation of alcohol, and improper operation of an ATV. 21-year-old Eric Hernandez of Carbondale, arrested by Chester Police for no driver's license, operating an uninsured motor vehicle, resisting or obstructing an officer, and on a Randolph County warrant for failing to appear on a driving while license revoked charge. The Gateway Region YMCA had a rededication ceremony of its St. Genevieve County YMCA facility on Wednesday morning. The event marked the celebration of the Y's investment in providing more programs and services to the St. Genevieve community. Tim Helm is the president and CEO of the Gateway Region YMCA. He said the rededication represents more than just physical upgrades. It is the realization of a multi-year vision to deepen our impact in St. Genevieve County. The investments are focused on creating spaces and programs where families, youth, and seniors can thrive. The full list of renovations and enhancements at the St. Genevieve County Y can be seen in today's edition of the Sun-Times News online. The Consumer Price Index for all urban consumers in the Midwest region fell 0.5% in June, according to the U.S. Bureau of Labor Statistics. The Energy Index declined by 5.6%, largely due to a decline in the gasoline price. The index for food declined 0.1% over the month, while the index for all items except for food and energy was unchanged. The Midwest region all items cost of living rose 3.8% for the 12 months ending in June. The index for all items except food and energy increased 2.9%, while the energy index saw a 16% advance over the year. And the index for food was up 2.6%. Read more on this story in today's edition of the Sun-Times News online. As communities across the state recover from recent severe weather events, the Missouri Department of Commerce and Insurance continues to provide insurance support and guidelines for consumers navigating the post-disaster claims process. DCI Director Angela Nelson said navigating insurance after severe storms and flash flooding can be incredibly overwhelming, especially when families are dealing with the physical and emotional toll of the damage. Consumers can call the department's consumer hotline at 800-726-7390. You can read more about this today in the Sun-Times News online, along with several other stories you'll find there. The Sun-Times News online is published daily, Monday through Friday, at 6 a.m. by Donze Communications.
3: Yeah, but, I mean, it's fascinating that maybe he doesn't know where somebody's going to be, but he thinks he knows where somebody's going to be when he's, you know.
4: He sees the game in a faster speed than everybody else. And I think they always say, and I felt this when I went from MLS to the Premier League, is once you finally kind of figure out the quality, the tempo, the speed, the game starts to slow down for you. I think Messi sees everything on

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2: Indiana football. Now, I would have given the ESPY, I can't believe I'm even discussing this, but I would have given the ESPY to Team USA, men and women, but the moment of the year, I would have given that to Jack Hughes. He won the gold medal. OG Anunoby shot, didn't win the title. It was unbelievable. Jack Hughes won the gold. Yes, yes, Dylan.
15: We were talking before about defining moments in sports that weren't actually to win the title.
2: Yeah.
15: Speaking of Team USA hockey, 1980 Miracle on Ice, everyone focused on beating the Russians.
2: Good
15: and
2: point.
15: Then we went on to beat Finland to actually win the thing.
2: Yes, because, you know, 20 years from now, they'll be like, man, OG Anunoby had that tip in to win the title. It'll be like, no, it won. But, you know, Christian Laettner, the shot against Kentucky, that didn't win the title. Kirk Gibson. That home run was in game one. Magic with the sky hook in the garden. That didn't win the title. David Tyree's catch. Plexico Burris won the Super Bowl with his catch. The Red Sox beat the Yankees. Then they had to beat the Cardinals. Carlton Fisk game six at Fenway. That was game six. They lost in game seven. The Bill Buckner ball go through the legs play. That was in game six of the 86 World Series. Yes, Paul.
16: When I watched Best Play last night, I really thought Braylon Mullins of UConn, the freshman, his shot had a chance. Like, that was one you didn't see coming from a freshman. I thought he may get his due there, but the other ones are too big.
2: Yeah. I mean, Jack Hughes won the gold medal, right? Lost a tooth, won a gold medal. Yes, Dylan.
15: Yeah, is there, like Marvin said earlier, with the Knicks winning best team, is there a little recency bias with the Anunoby play over the Jack Hughes goal?
2: Yes, yes. If Jack Hughes scored that goal a month ago, then that would be the play of the year. Bam Adebayo scored 83 points, and he didn't win the best single game performance. 83 points. Who won? Yes, Paul.
16: Ohtani won best single game performance, NLCS game four versus the Brewers. Three home runs, pitched six scoreless innings, struck out 10.
2: Okay. That,
16: fair.
2: And then Mike Tyson didn't know that Ohtani was a guy. You can hear him as he's walking off the stage. He's Todd, how would he sound?
17: I was just joking, Dan, by the way. I knew it was a man. I knew the Shohei Ohtani played for the Dodgers. I don't appreciate what you're trying to do here.
2: No, then you laugh. Thank you. Thank you.
17: Keep your enemies even closer, right, Dan?
2: How about Bam Adebayo? You don't win the ESPY. You get in a fight with your former teammate. And I don't think I ever got caught up in the ESPYs where I was, like, angry that somebody, won or somebody didn't win. But just something struck me about Indiana football. Man. Like, that never in my lifetime. I was alive when the Knicks won their two titles prior to this. I never thought I'd be alive if Indiana was going to win a national championship in football. It'd be like if you said the University of Massachusetts is going to win a football title. Yeah, Paul.
16: I've thought about this a lot. I really think that the Hoosiers winning the national title, undefeated, is the most unlikely thing in sports, including the Miracle on Ice in the past 60 years. I think it's tied with Miracle on Ice. I'm not saying it's a better moment, but as far as if I said this is going to happen.
2: But you can buy your way now into a title picture.
16: Yes.
2: You can spend money and be in the conversation. USA hockey, it's not like you go, we're going to spend even more money. Yes, yes, Marv.
18: But I still think it's impressive because everybody can spend money. So Michigan, Alabama, Ohio State, Miami, and Indiana.
2: I know. But if you're going to say, like, the biggest moment, it's Jack Hughes won a gold medal with that goal. Best play. Yes, Dylan.
15: Yeah, I mean, like Marvin said, you know, it is an equal playing field now, but pre-NIL, we're not even having this conversation about Indiana winning a title.
2: Kenny in L.A. Hi, Kenny. What do you have for me?
19: Hey, Danny, along lines of the yes piece. The off-the-field stories were great. Jim Abbott was fabulous with the, you know, they highlighted him.
2: Yep.
19: The Coast Guard guy, Steph Curry with the Oakland School. They have no credibility when it comes to on-the-field performance. You give it to Myles Garrett in 17 games over a guy who runs a sub-2-hour marathon. And you get Brunson. You get Brunson. I like Brunson.
2: Yeah, but they wanted to give the award to somebody who was going to be there and somebody you knew. Like, okay. Is it concocted a little bit? Yes, it is. Without getting too deep. And it's in New York, by the way. Colin in New York. Hi, Colin.
20: Hey, Dan, I just saw a commercial with Will Ferrell in it while I was watching Forget Paris, because you said it was so great. I just finished it. It's funny when he said the line, I kept a picture of my right hand in my wallet in high school. That was funny, right? That's funny. When you know Will Ferrell's in a commercial, you want to see something funny. And he was in a chip commercial talking about the World Cup. He didn't do anything funny. I mean, what a waste. You have one of the greatest comedic actors of all time in a commercial, and he doesn't do anything funny. I mean, if you have a sports figure in there and they don't do anything funny, it's like, that's okay. But if you have Will Ferrell in there doing one of the, you know, like one of the funniest guys ever, and he doesn't do anything funny, what a waste.
2: Yeah, I haven't seen that. Will will be joining us tomorrow. Oscar in Tennessee. Hi, Oscar.
21: I watched the show one day back because I watched you guys at the gym. But I was watching yesterday's show, and Tony Reale, it looked like you picked your next successor live on air. you have never ever asked anybody on air to fill in for you. And you're right, he is probably the most talented guys ever. And if that is the case, I'm 100% in. He should be the guy that takes over your show.
2: All right. Well, thank you, Oscar. Full disclosure, we were running out of options to fill in for me. Ross was on vacation and Chris Mannix, and I said to Paulie, I'm going to put Tony Reale on the spot and just ask him if he wants to fill in for me. And then he said yes. So when I go out for my daughter's wedding, he's going to do that Thursday and Friday. But yeah, full disclosure, we didn't have somebody to fill in for me, and then the Danettes and the show were going to get 2 days off, and I didn't want that to happen. And so Tony said yes, but thank you. I have great admiration for Tony Reale and his talents. I don't know if he wants to do this. We never talked about it. We still haven't talked about it even after yesterday. Busy final hour coming up. Mike Tirico will join us in 10 minutes from the Open Championship. 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
9: I want stories. I want reasons for the stories. And, you know, we spend a lot of time having them talk about their stories when they went to these different places to build their teams and what it was like and what they learned from the different experiences. So they've been incredibly generous, incredibly humble, and I've learned a lot.
10: Yeah, Freddie Godelli, the decorated producer with Football Night in America. Is there a common thread with greatness at that level?
9: I think at the core of it, these guys are all coaches. These men and women are all coaches, and they really want to do whatever they can to help their players be their best. How do they create that environment for them? They obviously want to build something special. They're interested in building programs, not just teams. So, you know, we go through those processes, and they're all a little bit different. What I love about it is they share stories about their mentors and their experiences and their influences and what I got from this guy and what I got from that guy and what I learned from this. And that all shapes them in a very unique way. And what I loved is they're very authentic. They're very open about their experiences and very humble about their experiences, what we did well, what we didn't do very well. And I think that's probably the thing that allows them to be great, because they're constantly growing.
10: Tougher to get to a championship level or remain there?
9: Great question. You know, I tried to ask the guys who've won multiple championships that question. Kelly Amonte Hiller, the women's lacrosse coach at Northwestern, they've won like 9 national championships. She won 2.

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1: The Randolph County Sheriff's Office has released its latest report of arrests. Among those listed as arrested, Luis Colon Sepulveda, age 36, of Chester, arrested July 12th by Chester Police for DUI and illegal lane change. Clayton DJ Irose, age 22, of Chester, arrested July 12th by the Randolph County Sheriff's Office for driving a license revoked, illegal transportation of alcohol, and improper operation of an ATV. 21-year-old Eric Hernandez of Carbondale, arrested by Chester Police for no driver's license, operating an uninsured motor vehicle, resisting or obstructing an officer, and on a Randolph County warrant for failing to appear on a driving while license revoked charge. The Gateway Region YMCA had a rededication ceremony of its St. Genevieve County YMCA facility on Wednesday morning. The event marked the celebration of the Y's investment in providing more programs and services to the St. Genevieve community. Tim Helm is the president and CEO of the Gateway Region YMCA. He said the rededication represents more than just physical upgrades. It is the realization of a multi-year vision to deepen our impact in St. Genevieve County. The investments are focused on creating spaces and programs where families, youth, and seniors can thrive. The full list of renovations and enhancements at the St. Genevieve County Y can be seen in today's edition of the Sun-Times News online. The Consumer Price Index for all urban consumers in the Midwest region fell 0.5% in June, according to the U.S. Bureau of Labor Statistics. The Energy Index declined by 5.6%, largely due to a decline in the gasoline price. The index for food declined 0.1% over the month, while the index for all items except for food and energy was unchanged. The Midwest region all items cost of living rose 3.8% for the 12 months ending in June. The index for all items except food and energy increased 2.9%, while the energy index saw a 16% advance over the year. And the index for food was up 2.6%. Read more on this story in today's edition of the Sun-Times News online. As communities across the state recover from recent severe weather events, the Missouri Department of Commerce and Insurance continues to provide insurance support and guidelines for consumers navigating the post-disaster claims process. DCI Director Angela Nelson said navigating insurance after severe storms and flash flooding can be incredibly overwhelming, especially when families are dealing with the physical and emotional toll of the damage. Consumers can call the department's consumer hotline at 800-726-7390. You can read more about this today in the Sun-Times News online, along with several other stories you'll find there. The Sun-Times News online is published daily, Monday through Friday, at 6 a.m. by Donze Communications.
2: And the friendships, staying in California, eases that grind. Right? Like all these pro athletes, they train now 12 months a year. It's one of the reasons pro athletes love Los Angeles, the Bay Area. It's not because of the tax situation or affordable housing or no traffic. They're doing it because of the weather and the lifestyle. And the San Francisco pro athlete lifestyle is a lot like the LA pro athlete lifestyle. If I was given a choice, and I think it's down to two, I'd go with proximity, friendships, weather, and golf. At this point, that's to me what feels like would matter. John Middlecoff with the news.
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6: 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And
2: yeah. John Middlecoff with the news.
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6: Okay, Colin, speaking of great players, earlier this week, you

0: Dak's salary and the impact it has on the Cowboys. Doesn't he deserve credit for being able to handle this guy who had been a little bit of a problem child that comes right in and functions at a high level?
1: And Ezekiel Elliott early, Jerry Jones, the drama with the Cowboys. I've said before, if Dak is a top 10 quarterback, it's not on his arm or his athletic ability. It's on his leadership and IQ. Like, he is the Dallas is a lot. It's one thing to quarterback for the Jags. It is another world to quarterback for the Cowboys with an aging Jerry Jones. And Dak at the podium, Dak's intelligence, his EQ, his maturity. I mean, it's top of the league.
0: We're a week or two away from camp starting, but I'm kind of leaning. Your boy here might take the Cowboys to win that division, Colin. Their defense, if it is just... It doesn't need to be a top five defense. If they're a top 12 defense, we know offensively they're pretty loaded. Well, you know, you're a Seattle guy, and typically when you win the Super Bowl, we saw it with the Chiefs forever, the Eagles, the hype coming into the season is outrageous. Well, the Rams, they've built this super team. The 49ers are always a very polarizing organization, and Seattle gets to fly under the radar. Mike McDonald had a comment that he doesn't care, and I think if you're John Schneider, if you're Mike McDonald, don't you feel good that the expectations... No one's really talking about you, and I don't know, you just blew the Patriots out in the Super Bowl?
1: Well, I think in order to really be a Super Bowl-winning team, and not just that, but it looks like going forward, Seattle's GM, their coach, their quarterback, their roster, it's really high-end stuff. Yeah. They may not win the Super Bowl. They may not win their division. But in this league, it can't be one thing. You can have Josh Allen. It's a series of components. And the one thing with Seattle getting sold now, and I talked about this, I didn't know what the number was, but I said, I thought Seattle, when I heard like $7 billion, I'm like, okay, just remember, there's an argument you have the best GM in his prime for 10 years and the first or second best coach in his prime for 10 years, and Darnold's, what, 28? I'm like, this is largely a coach, GM, quarterback, left tackle league. Charles Cross last year, left tackle, healthy, played well. The key components in this league, John, if I said six things, GM, coach, quarterback, left tackle, primary weapon, edge rusher. Like, you start looking at Seattle, Leonard Williams on the inside. You start looking at Seattle, though, outside of Leonard Williams, who's probably on the downside of the career, it's like they have stars in their prime for the next 8 years.
0: I'd even say in a passing league, the secondary is stacked. And John Schneider has a history of building great secondaries. I haven't talked to you since the team was sold. You know, Tepper, when he bought the Panthers, they were a mess. Obviously, the Commanders were an embarrassment.
1: Yeah.
0: This could be, especially in recent history, one of the great buys of all. They have a Hall of Fame general manager and a coach who's basically the McVay or Shanahan of defense.
1: And a reasonably priced quarterback and a reasonably priced left tackle.
0: I mean, this buy, I mean, you talk about an all-time, you know, easy situation for a new ownership that has the built-in quarterback, coach, GM already in place, and they're coming off a Super Bowl.
1: And you don't have to spend a lot of money on marketing or stadium. It's one of the top three stadiums. The 12th man, I mean, this is really, you know, people are saying, well, what would the, you know, Eagles go for? And what would most teams in this league either have an old coach, a new coach, an aging quarterback, cap issue? Like, Seattle is completely dialed in all the key boxes. And not just this year, for half a decade.
0: Well, think about this, too, that opening week of games. Seattle opens the season. Well, it's typically on Thursday, but because of the Australian game, they're playing on Wednesday. You know, that week, the conversation's going to be about the Rams and the Niner game the following day. So they even get to fly under the radar. They're opening at home against the team they played in the Super Bowl. So, I mean, Seattle's going to be really good, whether they win the Super Bowl or not again, but they are a lock double-digit team, right?
1: Yeah. John Middlecoff with the news.
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1: Go to the bullpen and your closer in the fifth. It is very hard to ask professional athletes who train to be aggressive in attack to ask them to be preventative for 37 minutes. And I thought the body language of England, the vibe and the rhythm was lost. I just thought you're asking great athletes. You were a pro athlete. You're an attacker. Even defensive players are aggressive. Explain why that early you go to a preventative nature.
18: It's the moment. It's the World Cup semifinal. It is Argentina. You're playing against the best player in the world. And I think your instincts in that moment, if you have not been there consistently, and is to say, well, this is the right thing to do, is to, we've got the goal, we've got the lead, we need to defend now, and we need to give ourselves the best chance of keeping that elusive clean sheet, the zero on the scoreboard. And I think the unfortunate consequence of that for England was by scoring the goal. And by the way, I thought they played a really good game through 65 minutes, and they get the goal and they look in a great position. But then what they did after that was what they had done in previous games. They did that against Mexico's. They were down a man. They did that in the end against Norway. And I think that Thomas Tuchel was naive to think that they could do that against not just the defending world champions, but the best player in the world, Lionel Messi. And what that did to the entire team, including himself. I was actually watching this, Colin. He had Marcus Rashford, one of their attacking wingers, about to come into the game. And then they scored. And so then instantly he took him back to the bench and he got the defender ready and he put the defender in. I think if he had just put Marcus Rashford in for Rodgers and said, look, we're going to get some fresh energy. Hey, Marcus, you're going to have to defend a little bit more. Argentina's going to come with it, so just be careful, defend. But by putting a defensive player in, and I think I said this during the game as well, not only did he put a defensive player in, I saw their right back, Reece James, and I thought, okay, Reece James is going to come into the middle now where he's gone before, and they're going to keep the same structure. They've just got some fresh legs defensively. And then I saw that it was a back five, and I thought, oh my gosh, we got 30 minutes to go here. What are we doing?
1: Yeah.
18: Because you just now send the signal to the other team of, hey, we're in defensive mode. Go have at it. Try to break us down. Yeah. If Argentina see that door ajar, your back door is open a little bit, they're going to come through with not just a couple of their friends. They're going to kick that door down and they're in. And that's what they did, man. And they did not need an excuse to attack even more than they were going to already.
1: So Argentina has scored in the 111th minute against Cape Verde, the 92nd against Egypt, 112th against Switzerland, and 92nd there. It's an older team. You think they would have great energy, but maybe some apathy later or just fatigue later as an older team. Yet, and my guess is it's patience. When you have Messi, you know eventually you'll get the perfect feed. They play with such pace. They're never... It's interesting. When I watch Argentina, and I'm viewed as a casual, what I see is sort of a methodical, patient team that knows the looks will come. That's the only way I can describe their late game goals. You tell me what you see.
18: Look, we were in Atlanta, 28-3. Tom Brady, New England Patriots, Atlanta. It's that feeling, though, even for England, that the Argentina is never out of it. And how do you explain that Super Bowl, right? A team that has been so dominant through the majority of the game, and then all of a sudden you clam up, and the other team forces you into that because you're looking across the way, and Tom Brady's starting to pick off all the little corner routes. He's starting to go to deep balls. He's starting to get into the zone. That's what I saw from Messi. And I think I said this around this at the 65th minute. I said, uh-oh, look out, England. Messi's now, he's just camping out on the right side of the field, and he's just waiting, and he's just serving and waiting for his opportunities to get into this game. And I think there was never even a thought in Messi or Argentina's mind that that game was done, and it was never going to be Messi's last game, because then once he gets the space, he started, there was a beautiful compilation going around online of all of Messi's touches after England had scored.
1: Yes,
18: it is incredible, man. I've watched it five times this morning. It's like he was a guy on the mission of just starting to pull apart this defense, even if it wasn't happening in that moment. Every movement that he's doing to set you up for the next one. And I saw an English pundit say this. They said, "Well, why didn't you mark Messi? Why didn't you just have Nico O'Reilly come in, really young 19-year-old English defender, and say, hey, your only job right now for the next 30 minutes, stand in Messi. Just follow him wherever he goes." Hey, Colin, you don't think anybody's tried that for the last 25 years? It's an insane thought to think that you could even mark him that way. Because imagine now if you did that, and Messi's standing on the right touchline. He's just having a conversation with you. Hey, Nico, how's your family? How you doing? You good? Yeah, everything great? Fine. Okay, bang. And then he's gone, and he's crossing the ball to the back post, or he's beating you on the inside. It's so hard to defend. And when I was analyzing that semifinal, I thought England had a real chance, and they did. But there is always that X factor, as you know, with the great teams and the championship players and the greats that have played this sport, that if and when they want to do that, you don't have a chance. It was not a matter of if, it was always going to be a matter of when with Messi.
1: So Spain, we've talked about this, has the greatest culture and the greatest system. Youth, women's, men's, Olympic, everybody plays stylistically the same way. They all know by the eighth grade, they all kind of know what Spanish soccer is. So the greatest system faces the greatest player. And you've called all these games. It does feel, we were talking this morning, it feels like that 2024 Kansas City Chiefs team that kept winning close games, and we never thought they were the best team, and they got to the Super Bowl, and then eventually they faced Philadelphia, the perfect roster, and they got bulldozed. And I watch Spain dominate Mbappe and dominate France, and I'm like, is the gig up? Can Messi do it again? Because Spain looks so thorough, Stu.
18: Yeah, that analogy is perfect, actually, because even, when the Eagles had won the Super Bowl a couple years even before that, this is the same as Spain. They won the European Championship just 2 years ago, 2024. This is a team that won the World Cup in 2010, so they don't have the pressure of history of trying to win their first. You know, it's not been that long. It's been 16 years. So my intuition and what I see with my eyes would tell me that I do think Spain is the deserved favorite in this game, because I think it's not that they are just a collective and they are just a good team. They still have superstar players. That they have a guy, we're debating his legacy, what it's going to be. Rodri will probably end up going down as one of the best midfielders ever, yet still somehow feels unheralded in the way that when you look at different midfielders over the course of time in history, it's a guy that's won it all. They still have a superstar who is 19 years old, but he's even more dangerous in a game like this because he doesn't have to carry and burden the shoulder of responsibility in the same way that Messi does. And that makes him more dangerous, because I see a team in Argentina that has to defend in duels and has to defend in 1v1s. And so I think Lamine Yamal is prepped to potentially have his breakout game in the biggest moment in the way that Mbappe did in 2018 to win his first World Cup as a teenager. But yet, I will say again, every time I will analyze a game and look at it, there is just this X factor that you cannot analyze and quantify in what Argentina have. And that is the weight of history. And that is the weight of a feeling of a team that no matter if you are winning,
1: yep,
18: that they will still be in that game. It's incredible. The underrated element is their fans, Colin. I'm telling you, in that semifinal, the France-Spain game, the atmosphere was quite corporate. I would have equated it to a Super Bowl type of vibe where, you know, you have some pockets of fans, but there was never the emotional intensity of games that Argentina play with. And I'm thinking that maybe that's going to be the Super Bowl feel for what will probably be the most expensive sports ticket in the history of any sporting event on this planet on Sunday in New Jersey. But yet these Argentines, it's HELOCs, it's second mortgages, it's everything. They will spend their entire life savings to watch their team play. It happened in Qatar. There was, I think it was 80,000 in Qatar for that final, and it was 65,000 Argentines. It's going to be the same scene. There's an emotional intensity to which their fans bring to the game that, yep, spurs on their players. They have this connection unlike anything ever. Pochettino has been hoping for that with the U.S. fans, with our team. We don't quite have that. In Seattle, when we went behind against Belgium, crowd was flat.
1: Yep.
18: Argentina, when they go behind against England, crowd comes up a level. That's going to be their X factor on Sunday as well.
1: Stu Holden, done a great job. His 21st flight is coming soon, as he does Spain and Argentina, my friend. Take another nap today. You've earned it. Thank you.
18: Man, I got a lot of coffee, Colin, but I always got time for you, man. I love the way you talk about the game. It's been a fun ride, eh? Sunday is going to be amazing. I can't wait for it.
1: All right. Classy, smart, insight, Stu Holden, Fox Sports. It's interesting. I was taking the train to work today, and I was like, oh, I'd love to have Stu on. I don't want to ask him. I'm guilty. I mean, that guy's got Delta miles until he's 80. That guy, he'll fly for free the rest of his life. Let me tell you about something most people have never heard of and probably should have. It's called Byrna. And here's the part that got my attention. It's a real self-defense option that's legal in all 50 states. 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
22: This is Don Pritchard coming up in our noon report of news. A 55-year-old man from Catlettsburg, Kentucky, was seriously injured in a crash on I-55 in Perry County. The Missouri State Highway Patrol reports the arrest of a 34-year-old Kansas City man in Perry County. The Randolph County Sheriff's Office has released its latest report of arrests. The Gateway Region YMCA had a rededication ceremony of the St. Genevieve County YMCA on Wednesday morning. The event marked the celebration of the Y's investment in providing more programs and services to the St. Genevieve community. We'll have details of these and other stories coming up in our news segment, in our noon report coming up in just a few minutes right here on KSGM.
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1: And good afternoon. Welcome to your Noon Report on a Thursday. It's the 16th day of July, 2026. And let's see what's going on in the news today. A 55-year-old man from Catlettsburg, Kentucky, was seriously injured in a crash on I-55 in Perry County Tuesday afternoon. The Missouri State Highway Patrol reports the man was taken to St. Francis Medical Center in Cape Girardeau by a Mercy Perry ambulance. According to the accident report, the man experienced a medical emergency while driving a 2021 Peterbilt north on I-55. The report says the truck ran off the right side of the highway, struck a rock bluff and several trees. The crash happened about 3:13 p.m. at mile marker 124.0. The patrol says the truck was a total loss and was removed by miners. The patrol says the driver was buckled up. The Missouri State Highway Patrol reports the arrest of a 34-year-old Kansas City man in Perry County Tuesday morning. Cordy Pascal was arrested on warrants out of Kansas City for DWI, Platte City, Missouri for failing to appear on charges of driving while revoked or suspended, first offense, and operating a vehicle without insurance. He was being held in the Perry County Justice Center pending the posting of bond. Members of the Missouri wing of the Civil Air Patrol, the U.S. Air Force Auxiliary, are assisting the American Red Cross with damage assessments in several southern Missouri counties affected by recent extensive flooding. The CAP ground teams are evaluating areas in Crawford, St. Francis, and Washington counties. Steve Vogt is the mission incident commander, and he said whether it's missing person, overdue aircraft, or natural disasters such as the current flooding, our members train on a regular basis to be ready when the call comes. Supporting the Red Cross provides our all-volunteer members an outstanding opportunity to give back to their communities in need. The Civil Air Patrol helps the Air Force rapidly respond to non-military threats domestically in a defense support of civil authorities' capacity to save lives, relieve suffering, prevent property damage, and provide humanitarian assistance. The University of Missouri Center for Agroforestry and partners have announced the launch of the Expanding Agroforestry Markets and Production Project. Eligible producers throughout the 30-state project area are invited to apply for financial and technical support to adopt agroforestry practices, the intentional integration of trees and shrubs with crops and livestock. The project's goal is to help U.S. farmers strengthen their operations, diversify revenue, and improve land health. The current application cycle is open until August 11th. To learn more or apply, be sure to see the article in today's edition of the Sun-Times News online. I'll be back with more news in just a moment as our noon report continues on a Thursday.
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1: The Randolph County Sheriff's Office has released its latest report of arrests. Among those listed as arrested, Luis Colon Sepulveda, age 36 of Chester, arrested July 12th by Chester Police for DUI and illegal lane change. Clayton DJ Irose, age 22 of Chester, arrested July 12th by the Randolph County Sheriff's Office for driving a license revoked, illegal transportation of alcohol, and improper operation of an ATV. 21-year-old Eric Hernandez of Carbondale, arrested by Chester Police for no driver's license, operating an uninsured motor vehicle, resisting or obstructing an officer, and on a Randolph County warrant for failing to appear on a driving while license revoked charge. The Gateway Region YMCA had a rededication ceremony of its St. Genevieve County YMCA facility on Wednesday morning. The event marked the celebration of the Y's investment in providing more programs and services to the St. Genevieve community. Tim Helm is the president and CEO of the Gateway Region YMCA. He said the rededication represents more than just physical upgrades. It is the realization of a multi-year vision to deepen our impact in St. Genevieve County. The investments are focused on creating spaces and programs where families, youth, and seniors can thrive. The full list of renovations and enhancements at the St. Genevieve County Y can be seen in today's edition of the Sun-Times News online. The Consumer Price Index for all urban consumers in the Midwest region fell 0.5% in June, according to the U.S. Bureau of Labor Statistics. The Energy Index declined by 5.6%, largely due to a decline in the gasoline price. The index for food declined 0.1% over the month, while the index for all items except for food and energy was unchanged. The Midwest region all items cost of living rose 3.8% for the 12 months ending in June. The index for all items except food and energy increased 2.9%, while the energy index saw a 16% advance over the year. And the index for food was up 2.6%. Read more on this story in today's edition of the Sun-Times News online. As communities across the state recover from recent severe weather events, the Missouri Department of Commerce and Insurance continues to provide insurance support and guidelines for consumers navigating the post-disaster claims process. DCI Director Angela Nelson said navigating insurance after severe storms and flash flooding can be incredibly overwhelming, especially when families are dealing with the physical and emotional toll of the damage. Consumers can call the department's consumer hotline at 800-726-7390. You can read more about this today in the Sun-Times News online, along with several other stories you'll find there. The Sun-Times News online is published daily, Monday through Friday, at 6 a.m. by Donze Communications.
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1: And good afternoon. Welcome to your check of community happenings on a Thursday. It's the 16th day of July, 2026. We are brought to you today by the St. Genevieve County Memorial Hospital, which has two pharmacies to serve you. Walk in or use the convenient drive-thru at St. Genevieve Pharmacy at the Pine Drive Medical Center, open Monday through Friday, 8:30 a.m. to 6 p.m. The Bloomsdale Pharmacy at the Bloomsdale Medical Center, open Monday through Friday, 8 a.m. till 7:30 p.m. and weekends, 8 a.m. to 1 p.m. Two pharmacies, two locations to serve you. The City of Perryville reminds motorists that they have closed portions of College and Edward Street for the demolition of the damaged Perryville High School building. The road will be closed from the intersection of College Street and Gator Bowl Drive around the corner to the intersection of Edwards and Rolla Streets. The closure is expected to last until around August 17th. Heavy demolition is underway and should be completed prior to the start of classes on Monday, August the 24th. The Missouri Department of Transportation is making some driving surface improvements on Route T in St. Francis, St. Genevieve, and Perry counties. That work should be finished today at 4 p.m. And that is between Route 00 in St. Francis County and Route BB in Perry County. Route T in Perry County will be reduced to one lane with a 10-foot width restriction as contractor crews replace the bridge over the South Fork of the Saline Creek. The section of roadway is located between Route CC and Woodridge Lane near Perryville, and that project should be finished by August 20th. Route Double N in Perry County will be closed as construction crews replace the bridge over the South Fork of the Saline Creek. The section is located between County Road 840 and Peaceful Valley Drive near Brewer, and that project's expected to be finished on Tuesday, December the 1st. The Society of St. Vincent de Paul Thrift Store is open today, and that'll be until 6 this evening, so check it out at 312 North Jackson Street in Perryville Mall. And the phone number is 573-547-3975. There is a blood drive today. It's happening in Redbud, and it's happening from now until 5:30 at the Redbud Regional Hospital, 325 Spring Street in Redbud, Illinois. So give the gift of life, give blood today at the blood drive in Redbud, Illinois at the Redbud Hospital. Today is Thursday, and that means that it's day for the Perry County Commission to meet, and they'll do so in the Perry County Courthouse in Perryville, and the phone number there is 547-4242. The meeting is generally open to the public. The Fish and Magician will be out at the Altenburg branch of the Riverside Regional Library today at 3 o'clock, not 1 o'clock, 3 o'clock, and that is going to be a lot of fun. The Fish and Magician, and you can see the Fish and Magician for magic puppets and jokes to engage and educate. It's for all ages at the Altenburg branch of the Riverside Regional Library. And again, this afternoon at 3 o'clock. The Altenburg branch is located at 66 Poplar Street in Altenburg. The phone number is 573-824-5267. And they'll also have a teen activity today, and that's at 3:30, and that's at the Perryville branch of the Riverside Regional Library. You can come in for snacks, crafts, and laughs with other teens ages 13 to 17 at the Perryville branch. And that teen activity starts at 3:30 this afternoon at the Perryville branch, which is located at 800 City Park Drive in Perryville near the Perry Park Center. The phone number there is 573-547-6508, the Perryville branch of the Riverside Regional Library. The Prairie du Rocher Illinois Farmers Market is this afternoon from 4 until 6 this evening at the corner across from the Gateway FS at Market Street and 155, and all vendors are welcome. Again, that's the Prairie du Rocher Farmers Market, and that's going on today until 6 o'clock, from 4 o'clock until 6 o'clock this evening. There will be a candidates forum featuring the candidates for the Republican 145th District State Representative, which is including Perry and St. Genevieve counties. The candidates are Scott Sattler and Bryant Wolfen. Bryant Wolfen is the incumbent. It'll start at 6 this evening and run until it's all done. And it'll be held at the Robinson Event Center in Perryville. Again, a Republican 145th District State Representative candidate forum with the candidates this evening at 6 o'clock at the Robinson Event Center in Perryville. The Chester Beautification and Tourism Commission will be meeting this evening at 6:30 in the Municipal Building at 1330 Swanwick Street in Chester, Illinois. A regular meeting of the Chester's Community Unit School District No. 139 Board of Education is set for tonight at 7 in the Chester Early Childhood Center, located at 2319 Old Plank Road in Chester, Illinois. The St. Genevieve Municipal Band will perform in concert this evening at 8 o'clock on the Valley Desert. The concert is free and open to the public, and you don't even have to leave your car. You can just sit in your car and enjoy the air conditioning and listen to the band. That's the St. Genevieve Municipal Band this evening at 8 o'clock on the Valley Desert, and that is something to look forward to. The Perry County Clerk's Office reminds absentee voters that absentee voting is on now for the August 4th primary election in Perry County. Absentee voting will remain open through Monday, August 3rd at 5 p.m. Voters may cast an absentee ballot in person at the Perry County Clerk's Office located in the Perry County Courthouse, 15 West St. Marie Street, Suite No. 2 in Perryville. The office hours for in-person absentee voting are Monday through Friday, 8 a.m. to 4:30 p.m. The Clerk's Office reminds voters to bring a valid form of identification when voting in person. Absentee voting is also underway now at the St. Genevieve County Courthouse in the County Clerk's Office, so just step in and tell them you'd like to cast an absentee ballot, and the same rules apply there, and the hours are about the same, and also the time is about the same. They'll be closing the absentee voting at 5 o'clock on Monday, August 3rd. The Perry County University of Missouri Extension Office and the Perry County Extension Council invite you to participate in the 4th Annual Feeding Perry County Food Drive. That food drive will be held until July 31st with specific nutrient-dense food items and pantry staples being requested each month. This month, you're asked to donate the pantry staples such as pasta sauce, canned vegetables, low-sodium spices, and cooking spray. All items collected will be distributed to food pantries in Perry County, along with simple, healthy recipes to match the donated items. All donations can be taken to the Perry County Extension Office at 321 North Main Street in Perryville during regular business hours, 8 a.m. till noon, and 12:30 to 4:30 p.m. Monday through Friday. And if you're an individual or business interested in supporting this effort with a monetary donation, please contact the Perry County Extension Office at 573-547-4504. And that is our calendar for a Thursday.
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1: A funeral will be held on Friday for 88-year-old Raymond Paul Schwent of St. Genevieve, formerly of St. Mary, who passed away on Tuesday, July 14th at the Parkwood Meadows Assisted Living Facility. Visitation will be 4 to 8 p.m. this evening and 8 to 9:45 a.m. Friday at the Bosler Funeral Home in St. Genevieve. A funeral for 88-year-old Raymond Paul Schwent of St. Genevieve, formerly of St. Mary, will be held at 10 a.m. on Friday at the St. Genevieve Catholic Church. Burial will be in the Immaculate Conception Cemetery in St. Mary with full military honors provided by VFW Post 2210. Memorial contributions may be made to the two causes that were close to Ray's heart, the Angelman Syndrome Foundation and the Alzheimer's Association. Online condolences can be left at the Bosler Funeral Home. .com. A memorial service Saturday for 70-year-old Dennis Geefley of Chester, who passed away at 10:57 a.m. on Tuesday, July 7th, at Mercy Hospital, St. Louis. The visitation will be 9 to 11 a.m. Saturday at the Pahacek Funeral Home in Chester. A memorial service for 70-year-old Dennis D. Geefley of Chester will be held at 11 a.m. Saturday at the Pahacek Funeral Home in Chester. Memorials to Toys for Tots, Randolph County. A funeral will be held on Saturday for 26-year-old Brianna Nicole Lott, who passed away on July 8th. Visitation will be 4 to 8 p.m. Friday and 8 to 10:30 a.m. Saturday at the Ford and Young Funeral Home in Perryville, and will continue from 8 a.m. till 10:30 a.m. on Saturday, July 18th at the funeral home. A funeral for 26-year-old Brianna Nicole Lott will be held at 10:30 a.m. Saturday at the Ford and Young Funeral Home in Perryville, with Deacon John Darren officiating. Burial in the Mount Hope Cemetery in Perryville. Memorials to the Family Use or to Stray Rescue of St. Louis. 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A funeral will be held on Tuesday, July 21st, for 77-year-old Jim E. Gill of St. Genevieve, who passed away on July 6th. Visitation will be at the Bosler Funeral Home in St. Genevieve, Tuesday, July 21st, from 11 a.m. till noon. 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A funeral Saturday, July 25th, for 86-year-old Judy Kern, who passed away on July 14th. The visitation will be 4 to 7 p.m. on Friday, July 24th, and 8 to 9:30 a.m. Saturday, July 25th, at the Ford and Young Funeral Home, 110 Southwest Street in Perryville. A rosary will be prayed at 8:30 a.m. A funeral mass for Judy Kern will be held at the St. Vincent de Paul Catholic Church, 1000 Rosati Court in Perryville, and that'll be on Saturday, July 25th at 10 a.m. Burial in the Mount Hope Cemetery, and the memorial contributions may be given to the St. Mary's of the Barrens. 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
12: Okay, Colin, I know you've been high on the New York football Giants, and entering the season, their front is loaded, right? Abdul Carter, Brian Burns, Kayvon Thibodeau.
13: Yep.
12: Added Arvell Reese with a top five pick. And with all these pieces in place, Brian Burns, who I think last year was their best player, believes they can make a ton of noise.
14: I see it as a well-oiled machine. I feel like the calls are going to be executed. They're going to be intricate. They're not going to be simple. It's not going to be simple for an offense to read or understand exactly what we're doing. And that's the beauty in defense, in my opinion. And on top of that, you have, you know, world-class athletes at our size that can move around and do a lot of different things. So I just feel like it's going to be organized chaos.
15: You know, it's interesting. When they beat the Patriots twice, they went into that game with the second-best quarterback and the second-best coach in Coughlin and Eli, but they had dominant defensive fronts, which got the Patriots front all out of sorts. And they hung around. Mario Manningham, David Tyree made the big catches. So those Giants teams that won, John, there was a formula. Really good coaching, clutch quarterbacking, and dominance in the defensive front. That's sort of the G-men's recipe. And I would argue, I just read a story yesterday, Kayvon Thibodeau apparently has had an unbelievable camp. My take is this team has a little bit of that vibe. Now, they moved off Dexter Lawrence, who did not have a great year. Cincinnati picked him up. So that may be a real problem on the interior. But I do, and I feel the same way with Dallas. I just like the coach with the Giants more. I do feel like the roster is good.

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12: 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The Odd Couple with Rob Parker and Kelvin Washington. 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
14: $100 car wash.
19: If you missed the beginning,
14: it's not a detail; it's a wash he got.
19: Yeah, but it's like waxing and all that. All
20: Rich,
19: these
20: you give me that $100. You give me the $100 next time.
19: Oh man, I got duped. I went to the car wash and the person asked me a question. I just a reminder again: never answer the following question. How much you're willing to pay? Because the board is so unreadable. It's like a New York City parking sign.
20: I got a spot that'll do it for $35. Then I'll tip them.
19: Yeah,
20: that'll leave me $50 in my pocket.
14: $50 max for a hand wash. And by the way, maybe he said toupee when he saw your hair.
19: Toupee. By the way, but when you get the $50 hand wash, is like inside vacuuming, cleaning, wax, everything or no?
14: Yes.
20: Where I go,
19: wax on, wax off.
20: Yes.
19: Waxing too.
14: Yes.
19: Nice polish.
14: Yeah, dude. So anyway, thank you guys hanging out. Well, let's take one more phone call about the heat ruining everything. Heat, crazy experiences in the summer heat. Who do we got, Danny G?
20: Let's go to Taylor in Illinois.
14: Hey, Taylor.
21: Hey, how's it going? Thanks for taking my call. I listen to you guys every day.
19: Appreciate it, man. What's up?
21: Well, I'll actually tell you a heat story that happened today. I live in the Midwest, and not only is it around like 113 real.

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7: By the way, you took a big risk playing this Buster Poindexter Hot, Hot, Hot song, because every time Rich hears it, he goes wild.
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7: 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Brad Guzan is the former USA goalie. And he has thoughts on the USA team and the games this weekend and more. Some fun stories with Brad Guzan. Talking soccer and more on Overpromise right after this show, right here on our YouTube page at Covino and Rich FSR.
8: Yeah. What is your big takeaway from today's Covino and Rich? Was it that everyone misses something? Meaning, it's not that crazy that Mike Tyson didn't realize Shohei Ohtani was a guy.
7: 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Yeah.
9: That and Covino's dad wearing the neck fan.
10: Yay. Oh. These don't even work. Yeah, your mother bought it for me.
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7: 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Hey, your takeaways, hit us at Covino and Rich.
9: And Rich's car wash.
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8: 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Can we play it one more time? I thought it was hilarious.
7: Listen closely.
11: Let's see what goes to, check this out, Shohei Ohtani.
12: Shohei could not be here tonight. He sends his gratitude and appreciation to ESPN and everyone who voted for him.
11: Shohei the guy, right?
8: Yeah, Shohei's the guy. Yeah, Shohei's
7: off
8: the
7: mic,
8: guy.
7: You hear him say, Shohei the guy, right?
8: That's great.
7: So that was at the ESPYs last night. Now, Rich, to wrap up the show, quick reminder, overpromise right after the show.
8: Yeah.
7: And Brainwave tomorrow for a summer prize pack and more prizes. Is the game that's sweeping the nation. Are you on our Brainwave? Plus, weekend hobnobbing to get you ready for the weekend. Of course, lots of World Cup. But your thoughts on, should it be the old guard that welcomes the new, or the new people that make good with the old guard at any workplace?
8: I think that's changed, and I'll tell you why.
7: Okay.
8: It used to be new guys should make himself known, but I think this younger generation is so socially awkward in certain circumstances. Like,
7: Volpe should totally reach out to Jeter, man.
8: Yeah, but he might feel weird. So maybe Jeter should be like, hey, listen, been there. You know, I've you know, if you need anything, let me know.
7: I do think it's the responsibility of the older people to make it more welcoming. Like, there's a difference. Like, when we were the new guys, right? Some people shunned us. And then there was Rob Parker who was like, hey, guys, welcome.
8: Yeah.
7: Be a Rob Parker. You know, you got to be that way. Make it easier for these awkward young people.
8: Be a guy that slaps a logo in all his clothes?
7: Yeah. All
8: right, we'll see you guys tomorrow. Until then, arrivederci, baby.
7: See you in the over-promised land. Let's go.
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26: Sports radio weekend host, R&B singer, film producer, Kerry Rhodes, sitting in for Rob Parker, Kelvin Washington, coming in the bullpen as we speak. Kerry, you're looking tall, dark, and handsome today. Rob,
27: you just... Hey, he don't need no more
26: coffee. Hey, you hold up a second, Kelvin.
27: Okay.
26: You hold up. Let Rob came in hot. I'm going to give Rob some love here right now. Way to step in and do your thing, Rob. And yes.
27: Listen.
26: What?
27: You've got enough compliments between yesterday. We told you how beautifully handsome you were. Uh-huh. You're in great shape, and the rest of us are considering steroids and Wegovy at the same time. Okay, so what more do you want?
26: I didn't ask for it. It was just Rob being very aware of his surroundings, because I stepped in and, you know, he saw me from across the glass. No, I'm going in a different way.
27: That sounds like the start of one of your songs.
26: That's a whole song right there.
27: That is a whole song. What up, man?
26: Man, it's all good, man. Another hot day out here in the valley, but excited. You know me, I'm getting out of here in a couple of days, so I'm ready
27: to be on an amazing trip. This is a Rob Parker type of a trip you get ready to get on here. So I'm not mad at you getting out of here and getting some vacay time. Everybody needs that. We got a big show lined up for you today. Of course, on this TV theme song Thursday, as Rob G was alluding to. So, man, get locked in for that. Of course, you're going to need the number 877-99 on Fox. Kerry, 25 roads for him. K-Dub Live for myself. Odd Couple, FSR for the whole crew. So make sure you get ready for that. On the way, we got to have some NBA conversations. Jaylen Brown, some interesting reports coming out. I don't know if you had a chance to see the carry, but it's some interesting stuff surrounding him and what possibilities could have been. Your Tyrek play of the day on the way. Adam Silver, he's going to have to choose a side. I'll explain that next hour. We got Shop Talk, 5:30, 8:30 on the East. Tony Jones covers the Sixers and the NBA at large for The Athletic. He's going to join us. Looking forward to that as well. Plus, we got to hear from Giannis today. Giannis actually had a chance to speak, of course, at the press conference, so we heard from him. We'll talk about that as well. And James Barlow, NBA draft consultant, NBA draft junkies, and NBA big board is going to join us as well. So at the Summer League, He's there at the Summer League. So a whole lot to get to on this TV theme song Thursday. Let's welcome in the Odd Couple crew. Couldn't do this show without them. Rob G, producer extraordinaire.
1: Bud Mexican is...
27: Okay. Wait, hold on. So is Alex back?
2: Alex, if you want me to be.
7: Of course he's in the building.
27: Because Mary was going soft on him. She wasn't doing anything. Yeah, Alex is definitely back.
7: He's back.
27: You were definitely gone because Mary was taking it lightly in people. But she had the same thing you had, which was your disappointment at America's loss in the World Cup was equaled or matched by her disappointment for England losing. Uh-huh. I mean, we lost her the whole day. Am I lying, Kerry?
7: You're not lying, my brother.
27: She was definitely off like you were the other day when America lost. It's all good, though. We got Alex.
8: Alex, you're a hidden talent.
27: As Rob Parker would say, Alex, do that one more time.
8: Alex, you're a hidden talent.
27: Alex on the ones and twos. We have, who's in there doing updates?
9: Yeah.
27: Monty Bolaños.
7: No, it is not Monty.
27: Well, Alex, why you hit her with the yeah?
7: It is Brianna Miro on the update desk, Kevin.
27: If it's Bree, it's for we it's on the updates. There we go. And finally, Elijah.
10: Never heard of him.
27: Elijah.
2: Who?
27: Elijah.
10: Never heard of him.
27: Our social media guru. He'll get you up already up for that. Check us out on YouTube. Looking good on that as well. So shout out to Elijah. Shout out to everybody here. We got a good show lined up. All right. LeBron. By the way, hanging out with Michael Rubin and the whole Fanatics team, you got the white party going on. Michael Rubin's ascension over the last, what would you say, 10, 15
9: racist.
27: Years, Kerry, it's been ridiculous. Hey, I didn't call it the white party.
9: Racist.
27: He calls it the white party. And if you ain't at the white party, they try to act like you're nobody, Kerry. Have you ever been in one of those?
7: I have not been to one of those. I have not. But you got to remember, my prime was right before this thing probably hit, right? It's like 10 years ago.
27: Don't do that,
7: Kerry. It was 10 years ago, right? He started?
27: Yeah, but don't do that.
7: I was out of the league. I was chilling.
27: That's true, but it's people who aren't in the league. Also, they probably did invite you. You just say, I'm going to have to decline. I got a nice glass of wine and a warm blanket. I'm going to cuddle up. Get out the house!
7: You already know. I ain't going nowhere.
27: All right, but LeBron James speaking at the Fanatics convention there and had some things to say. Rob G.
11: It's my almost 12-year-old daughter who was pulling away a lot.
12: Yeah.
11: Going to my daughter, I was home for the 4th of July, and my daughter came home after being out with her friends and cousins and everything, and I pulled her to the side, because she's as of age now, so like anytime I leave, I'm like, man, where you going? Like, I'm going with you.
12: Yeah.
11: Like, where are we going? So I pulled her to the side, and I was like, babe, I'm letting you know, I don't want you to hear from nobody else, but I won't be playing for the Lakers next year. I will be playing somewhere else, so I won't be home all the time. And you may not have an answer right now. You can give me an answer now, or you can wait, you can write it down. Just want to know how you feel about it, because you mean a lot to me.
12: Yep.
11: You know, me being away from you means a lot. You know, so the family portion is a big thing, too. You know, my daughter and my wife and things of that nature.
27: Yeah, I mean, as you can imagine. And this is why I think... I know Kerry, I know a lot of people feel like he already has his decision made. And I can understand that. And I'm not going to be naive to the fact that he 100% does it. But I do think this is what makes it difficult because, listen, at the end of the day, he's a made man, right? Like, he has the championships and he's in the number one player, greatest of all time for some. He's the number two for some. He's the number three for some. For the most people, that's right around where it is. For the most part. You get what I'm saying? Meaning,
7: yeah.
27: I don't think he's going up or down your scale at this point. Like, LeBron is where he is for whoever you are. He's either the GOAT, second, third, or if you just have him out your top five, nothing he's going to do next season is going to put you in his top five.
7: Right.
27: The reason I say that is, so I do think he wants to win. I think he's competitive. I don't think he's looking somewhere to go and be terrible. But I kept saying when we would have these conversations, myself and Rob Parker, that how much, and I kept saying Rob G is kind of my witness here. I would always specify his daughter first. Rob G, you can vouch for that. I would always specify his daughter first because I think it's a different relationship because she came about midway through his career. I think he said she's 12. And so with the boys, it kind of just was, I'm already young. I'm in the league at 18. I'm getting ready to go on this journey, this path. It was written. You know what I mean? This is my journey in life. So I think there's an element of we're all, including Savannah's wife, we're going to take this ride together. And so I think when his daughter Zuri comes about, it's a different part. Now you're older, you've been through it, you miss home a lot, you miss a lot for your boys, but you showed up as much as you could. And I think that is the changing part where you're like, man, do I really want to either uproot the whole family, his wife and his daughter,
7: mm-hmm.
27: and move to Cleveland or Miami, or do I want to keep them there? She's stable. We've all seen her, them posting videos of her. She's really good at volleyball, and she's at that age where you're finding your way. And I think that does play a role, which is why I still think there is a chance at Golden State really being in this mix, more than I get what people are saying. More than why, well, Cleveland is home. He's from there. Way to close it out. Book in your career there. It makes all the sense in the world. Duh, who doesn't get that?
7: Yeah.
27: But I think that specifically his daughter, because Savannah's probably, she's been on the ride, right? She's kind of been on this ride their whole life since they were in high school. She can do one more year. But daughter, you're missing all those key moments for her sports, for her maybe recitals, or just that bonding moment. And if you're a Golden State, you're 1 hour on the PJ away. You know what I mean? You're back home, you're there, you're ready to lock and load, and you can do it. And I think that plays a massive role in this decision. And again, his boys are on the West. One is at Arizona. One is currently, as we sit here today, still a Laker in Bronny.
7: Mm-hmm.
27: And obviously your wife is here in LA. And I just feel like that part of it has to be weighing heavy on his soul because there is no guarantee, right? You go to Cleveland, there's no guarantee you're winning. You go to Miami, there's no guarantee you're winning. So I think a part of him says, well, if it's no guarantee, why not go to Golden State, play with friends, one of his best friends, Draymond called him his brother the other day. Him and Steph have been through the battles of the Olympics. He's vocalized and said for years, mm-hmm. I would love to play with Steph. So I just think there's still a puncher's chance, in my opinion, with Golden State because it just checks all the boxes.
7: Right.
27: The old heads, the expendables would think they've got a shot. I'm an hour away flight from my family, my daughter specifically, including my boys who are still playing basketball on the West Side. And I just think there's still it's like the movie Dumb and Dumber. So you're telling me I got a chance. Mm-hmm. Like, I still think Golden State is in the mix simply because of those things.
7: Yeah, you're a girl dad, so this hits home for you, really. That little soft spot, a little mushy spot right there in the center. It hits home for you. But it's a cute story. It's a cute conversation. LeBron already has his mind made up, in my opinion. And if he was really worried about some of those things that you eloquently talked about, being close to his young one, his little girl, being close to his wife, to his kids, he could stay home. He could retire. He could be done. So that would be my pushback to it. If that was the real answer and if that was the real sentiment, he could hang it up and do all those things he said without having to do this. So I love the story. It's a cute little anecdote, but man, it doesn't really sit that close to me though when he says it.
27: Elaborate more though. I mean, so you think that's for show? You think it's
7: just part,
27: covering my...
7: Yeah, it's part of LeBron's story, right? Like, everything that comes with the second half of his career has been... It's very much him, but it's also a machine with it, right? So now, on the way out, like, how can I wrap this thing in a complete bow and tie this thing up completely? Like, I want you to feel emotional with me on this last ride. This is the last journey. I want you to feel, like, this energy with me instead of... Some of the stuff that's been following him the last couple of years has been some venom from people and people that have been taking shots at him, right? So now, this is another way to kind of pacify that and give that last season as much of a story as it can be. Because remember, also, there's been reports that this last season is going to be documented. So all these things come together in that way. Yeah, that's what I'm saying. So all these stories fit really well.
27: He was, hey, He was sitting at home like the rest of us watching The Last Dance.
7: Exactly.
27: Like, hold on, you know what I mean? Let me go ahead and do this real quick. Let me go ahead and get this. Spike Lee, you cool? You available, Spike? Let me call Spike Lee real quick. Exactly. No, I fully expect that to happen, being documented. But I do believe, I get your sentiment, and I totally do. And we know that everything is calculated with LeBron. Right. He is a brand. He's not just a player just making, you know, willy-nilly decisions. Mm-hmm. I completely agree. I think that's factual. We know that. But I do think there's an element where specifically, Carrie, with the daughter.
7: Yeah.
27: Because I think there's a part of him that is like, man, you know, it's a special bond. She's the only girl as far as the siblings. Mm-hmm. And she is known pretty much her whole life, Los Angeles.
7: Yes.
27: Because I believe she was like 3 or something, you know, 3 or 4 when they came here.
7: Yeah.
27: And so you don't want to uproot her if it ends up being just simply a year, or if it ends up being 2, but you don't want to be so far. You don't want to be, you know, where it's snow out and terrible weather. We can't fly out in the middle of December, January. You know what I mean? And mm-hmm. things like that. So I can absolutely see that weighing and playing a role. And again, the opportunity to go. Because at this point, I've said it before, Carrie, there's an element of me that thinks he's at this point just doing side quests. Because if it's about winning, then you go to the Spurs, which looked like they can be contenders for a handful of years, or the Thunder, right? And you go there. I think we would all agree. There are 3 teams where it's like almost a guarantee, not as close to a guarantee, I should say, as you can get. Spurs, Thunder, and probably the Knicks, right? Yeah. Like, those are the teams. You add a LeBron in the mix, you just almost want to write their ticket to the finals.
7: Right.
27: Now, you got to get there and win it, but you can almost write it there.
7: You can throw Philly in that mix, too.
27: Great point. Philly as well, right? Because if Embiid only gives you 45 games, but it's the most of the second half of the season to go into the postseason. All right, now you got Maxey, you've got Edgecombe, you got Jaylen Brown. Like, it's ridiculous. So those are kind of the teams where it's like guaranteed.
7: Right.
27: I don't think Cleveland's guaranteed. I don't think Miami's guaranteed. Mm-hmm. You know what I mean? So it's like, and the Warriors wouldn't be either. So to me, I look at it as, he's doing side quests. And if I want to go out, make it all about, let's just say it's the 3 Fs. Mm-hmm. Family, fun, and friends, then that's the Warriors. Mm. And you can lie to yourself enough with the Warriors. If you're him, if you're Steph, those old heads who've been there, they probably look at these young bucks like, nah, they ain't on our level yet. Seriously. We might all disagree.
7: They got Porzingis, too.
27: And Porzingis and a Jimmy Butler just laying around.
7: I don't know what that's going to be.
27: Yeah. They can lie to themselves, I think, and say, maybe we got a shot. Mm-hmm. You never know. If we get into it, who wants to see us? And I think you could lie to yourself and put that in the mix. But you'd have to be close to your family. You'd have a bunch of fun. And so with the NBA and all of us watching it, mm-hmm. win or lose, it's going to be a blast. And you get to be with your friends. So I could see him taking a side quest in these NBA streets, Kerry.
7: All right. All right, we'll say we got to see on that one. I mean, it would be a fun one for sure. Like people would be tuned in to see Golden State play if that, and they always do anyway. But
27: let me tell you, 75% of their games will be national TV.
7: Man,
27: ain't no doubt
7: crazy.
27: about that
7: for sure,
27: without a doubt. All right, 877-99 on Fox. And Kerry, you can, you know, on the flip, add to this as well. Just how much does family play a role and you're making these tough business decisions, especially you as a former pro? A lot of guys have to make those difficult ones.
7: Yeah.
27: 877-99 on Fox. Do you think family really plays a role? Do you think he's just kind of saying that, sugarcoating it, as Kerry believes? 877-99 on Fox. We'll take some calls on this as well. It is the Odd Couple, Kelvin Washington, Kerry Rhodes, who is in for Rob on a TV thing. So on Thursday, stick with your boys, Fox Sports Radio.
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0: ER?
1: Yes.
2: What'd you say, Gil?
0: ER.
2: Oh, he said.
0: I'm on fire, Alex. Boy, if I only got some 40s, maybe like 100 wings that are owed to us. Hey, Alex, you better stop.
3: That.
0: Alex, Rob G, matter of fact, turn the music off right now. I'm mad at y'all. We were supposed to gang up on Rob Parker and get the wings that he owes us. What happened? We failed as a unit.
3: Why y'all putting it on us? Like, it's not, you're the one who sits next to him every day.
0: Oh, well, because, all right, you know what it is?
3: Yes.
0: I'll tell you why.
3: Okay.
0: Because I feel like he's treating y'all wrong. Because every bet he's lost to me, he has paid me that day.
3: Well, in fairness, he hasn't lost the bet to us. He lost it to Monaco. Monaco said he'll give it to us because he's not.
0: So then pay the man the bet.
2: You see how Kelvin tried to pawn that off on y'all? Yeah.
0: No. Oh, hold on.
2: Yeah, you said,
0: Gary,
2: don't respect
0: him.
2: Don't make me
0: Matrix to the phone.
2: You said, Rob don't respect
0: Rob
2: him.
0: G, has he sung the song that he owes you?
3: No, he has not.
0: All right, then.
3: No, you're right.
0: That's the disrespect fact. Is crazy. Kerry Rose in for the crazy man, Rob Parker, on this TV theme song Thursday. Kelvin Washington with you as well. Still got a lot left in the show. Next hour, Adam Silver. You got to choose a side, big dog. I'll explain what I mean on that. We also have Tony Jones going to hop on with his covers of Sixers and the NBA at large for the Athletic. And he's at Summer League, right, Rob G?
3: Yes, sir.
0: Yep. All right, we'll talk to him. Shop talk. We'll see what Rob G's cooked up for us as well. All right, let's get to our Tire Rack play of the day now.
4: Swinging a fly ball to dead center field. Crawford going back, still going back at the warning track, at the wall. It's gone! Dead center field into the batter's eye for Francisco Alvarez. A solo home run gives the Mets a 1-0 lead.
0: Back to the ball games after All-Star break. Mets radio there. That was your Tire Rack play of the day, brought to you by Tire Rack. And for over 40 years, Tire Rack has been helping customers find the right tires for how, for what, and for where they drive. 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All right, Rob G and Kerry, no discipline going to be coming down for Tyler Hero and Bam Adebayo. They basically, the league said, boys will be boys. They both said, you know, my bad. They apologized. They pieced it up. And no issue. No, and I like that. I didn't want to hear about investigations and charges being pressed. Sometimes a good knuckle sandwich, Kerry, is all the appetite needs. And Tyler Hero, they were acting like he was a hero. That's what y'all eat in New York, right? Heroes. He caught a little two-piece and a biscuit from Bam. And I think Tyler Hero did say, make sure that y'all put out there that I was about to fight back.
3: Oh, yeah, that was the worst part of the story. 2 days later, Ramona Shelburne let him know it wasn't my eye, it was my chin. Yeah. I didn't go down, and they had to hold me back after. I took that, though. I ate that punch, and they held me back.
2: I loved it. It's like, I got to tell my story, too, somehow.
0: Bro, this is what I'll be talking about. But I like the fact that, again, they didn't – I like that it didn't blow up, Kerry, because to me – I look at it as a family issue. They played years together. They were in NBA finals, you know, together.
2: Kelvin, you think that changes if there was video?
0: I think video still is to come.
2: But that's what I'm saying. If the video was out, do you think it would be no punishment right now?
0: No. I'll tell you no. Because I think it's two guys who were teammates, who were friends. It turned ugly for a minute. Mm-hmm. It handled it. They probably talked it out. Can't believe you was talking trash about me. You know what? I got carried away. My bad. But yeah, you're right. Even though you were, I shouldn't have swung on you. Piece it up, dap it up. And I think the league says, I got way too many other issues to deal
2: with
0: than to be worried about that. So that's how I think it goes. You had to piece up somebody on the team?
2: There's been some tussles. Yeah. There's some tussles. I'll just leave it at that.
0: All right. Yeah, y'all be getting to it.
2: Hey, people get on these podcasts and tell way too much details on their stories with their
0: fight. Hey, that's facts.
2: Relax. You know, like, some of that stuff just, it shouldn't be made public.
0: I think we're about few months away from Rob G and Rob P. I think they're going to tussle up one day. Alex, I know you agree. It's happening. We are.
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